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10: Welcome back. You're into the second hour of the Saturday Brunch. My name is David McGovern on Rema 99.7, and I would like to dedicate this next hour, before we do anything else, to open it with another bit of prayer. Heavenly Father, we reflect today on your gospel for tomorrow from Matthew, where Jesus looked at the crowds and had compassion on them because they were harassed and helpless, like sheep without a shepherd. Lord, give us those same eyes of compassion for our neighbours here in Newcastle and across the Hunter. You remind us that the harvest is plentiful, but the workers are few. So, here we are, Lord. As you sent out the apostles to heal, comfort, and freely give what they had received, make us instruments of your peace and kindness this weekend. Help us to share your love freely with anyone we encounter today who might be feeling overwhelmed or weary. Continue to bless our time together on the radio this morning. May it be a source of encouragement, uplifting music, and genuine connection. And we make this prayer through Christ our Lord. Amen. And on the topic of uplifting music, here's a couple of songs to take us into the next hour on the Saturday Brunch. Music now from We Are Messengers, followed by For King and Country. You're on Rema 99.7. Good morning. My name is David McGovern.
11: Oh.

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2: In this bulletin, a peace deal between the US and Iran expected to be signed off and calls for a royal commission into domestic violence in Australia. Good morning, I'm Jaden James. The peace deal between the United States and Iran is now closer than ever, with a final sign-off date expected in the coming days. Mediators in Pakistan claim a final agreement has been reached, but US officials are warning not everyone within Iran's leadership structure has agreed to the terms. The deal reportedly hinges on Iran indefinitely halting its nuclear program, a term that has denied 38 previous attempts of a peace deal. Political scientist Simon Jackman says things are looking more realistic this time around.
3: But here's what's different this time. We are getting every couple of hours some more encouraging news, critically from the Iranian side. It's a very brave Iranian leader that goes out, given how much competition and how fractured their government is at the moment, that's willing to say we're close to a deal.
2: The pact paves the way for a phased lifting of sanctions on Tehran. Federal Labor and Coalition MPs have voted to boost taxpayer-funded election payouts by up to 43%. Under the changes, the public funding rate will jump from $3.49 to $5 for every vote an eligible candidate secures. Several senior party officials have criticised the increase, labelling it unnecessary. Federal independents claim survivors of domestic violence are choosing between poverty and safety due to a failing family law system. Rising legal fees and strict means tests for legal aid are reportedly leaving vulnerable parents with bills totalling hundreds of thousands of dollars. While the Prime Minister has previously dismissed calls for a royal commission, the crossbench is renewing calls for a national inquiry. One Nation's WA leader, Rod Caddies, says he would welcome the opportunity to work with the state opposition leader ahead of the next WA election, but says Basil Zempelis is yet to reach out in any official capacity. Mr. Caddies, along with Philip Scott, are the only representatives of Pauline Hanson's party in WA Parliament. A new poll has cemented Victorian leader Jacinta Allen as Australia's least popular premier. The Demos poll in the Herald Sun gives her a minus 39 rating. Labor's primary vote sits at just 21 points. That's almost 16 points down since the 2022 election. If an election was held now, the coalition under Jess Wilson would easily win. A group of churches in Hobart are offering a Christian alternative to the city's annual dark festival marking the winter solstice over the next 10 days. One of the pastors behind the Light Up Hobart event is Joel Krigsman from the Numa Church. He told Vision Radio what's planned, including a venue in the heart of festival activities.
4: Firstly, there's an outreach initiative, and so we're gathering across 2 weekends to create a place for the lost to be loved and send small teams out on the street to minister God's love to people. And the second initiative happens in the second week, and we're going to be hosting 24-hour continuous prayer and worship over 4 days, believing that God will do something miraculous over the city.
2: For more information, check out the lightuphobart.com website. In the NRL, the Dolphins have made it 6 in a row in round 15 with a 48-10 demolition of the Sydney Roosters at Suncorp Stadium. The home side was up 36-0 before Sydney could first score 60 minutes in. Coach Christian Wolf says although the points haul was impressive, their defence was the real standout.
5: I thought our defence was outstanding for all of the game. Two tries they probably didn't deserve, and I don't mean that disrespectfully, but we didn't catch the ball on one, and the other one, Kurt, doesn't usually make that mistake.
2: Later today, the Warriors host the Sharks, then the Eels play against the Raiders. And in the FIFA World Cup, co-hosts Canada have drawn with their Group B clash with Bosnia, 1-1, thanks to a late equaliser from star forward Kyle Larin. That's the latest Vision National News. I'm Jaden James.
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15: Good morning. You're with David McGovern on the Saturday Brunch, and we're into our final hour. But before we go any further and play any more music, I'd like to just also dedicate this final hour in prayer. Lord, we thank you for the gift of what has been a beautiful Saturday morning together. Thank you for the privilege of waking up in this incredible community and incredible region, for letting us share music, stories and chat over these past 3 hours. And we pray that your grace and joy will fill the airwaves and touch every home, car and workplace that is tuned in today. Lord, we lift up our brothers and sisters who are currently gathered down at Catalina in Rathmines for the Casillo weekend. And we ask that your Holy Spirit move powerfully in that place, renew their faith, deepen their fellowship, and let them experience your love in a fresh way as they wrap up their time together tomorrow afternoon. May they come away truly inspired to live out their faith in their everyday lives. We also reflect this morning on your gospel from Matthew for tomorrow's readings, where Jesus looked at the crowds and had compassion on them because they were harassed and helpless, like sheep without a shepherd. Lord, give us those same eyes of compassion for our neighbours here in Newcastle and across the Hunter. You remind us that the harvest is plentiful, but the workers are few. So here we are, Lord. As you sent out the apostles to heal, comfort, and freely give what they had received, make us instruments of your peace and kindness this weekend. Help us to share your love freely with anyone we encounter for the rest of the afternoon, tonight, and tomorrow, especially those who might be feeling overwhelmed or weary. We thank you for our time together this morning, and we pray that it was a source of encouragement and genuine connection. We make this prayer through Christ our Lord. Amen. A song that I'm particularly fond of at the moment is by Matthew West, and it's coming up now on Rema Newcastle, Rema 99.7. This is Matthew West and Good.

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1: In this bulletin, protesters descending on a One Nation fundraiser in Melbourne, and SpaceX sets a new record on Wall Street. With more, I'm Jaden James. An emerging peace deal between the US and Iran could soon see the Strait of Hormuz reopen to global energy transit. The pact, reportedly agreed upon by both sides in text, paves the way for a phased lifting of sanctions on Tehran. However, US officials are warning not everyone within Iran's leadership structure has agreed to the terms. Back home, One Nation MP Barnaby Joyce says it's a shame the party's Melbourne fundraiser had to be moved at the last minute on Friday evening. One Nation's founder and leader Pauline Hanson says it was not because of any security threats or protesters, but because more and more people wanted to attend the event. Mr. Joyce says last time he checked, Australia is a democracy and free speech is allowed.
2: Well, it's a shame, isn't it? I mean, yeah. I thought we've arrived at Melbourne, not Pyongyang. You know, this is the political debate. People are allowed to have it. We're a free nation. And, you know, that lady's allowed to scream craziness, but don't threaten people because that's not Australia.
1: One Nation's Fire the Liar campaign has raised almost $3.5 million from over 56,000 Australians. Rocket and satellite company SpaceX has made its debut on Wall Street, with founder Elon Musk becoming the world's first trillionaire. Nine reporter Reid Butler has more.
3: SpaceX is famous for its launches, and this might be the most successful one yet. The largest IPO in history, raising more than 100 billion Australian dollars. Not bad for a company which actually recorded a net loss of $5 billion last year. But with today's public offering, Elon Musk's net worth soared above $1 trillion. He's become the world's first trillionaire. The debut of the rocket and satellite company is the first of many IPOs related to artificial intelligence. The billionaire himself spoke this morning. He said he gave SpaceX a less than 10% chance of surviving. 4,400 of SpaceX's current and former staff have become millionaires after the shares they earned while working there became worth a small fortune. Reid Butler, Los Angeles.
1: Christian commentator and pastor David Robertson says the tragic death of a critically wounded British teenager while being handcuffed by police has exposed not only two-tier policing, but also two-tier commentary in media, politics and religion. He says if Henry Novak had been black, Asian or Middle Eastern, riots would have exploded. But because he was white, the outrage has been relatively subdued.
4: And I actually think that one of the big problems here is ignoring things. There have been incidents like this that have occurred for years, and the press and media have largely covered them up because, oh, we don't want to inflame tensions. So many politicians and commentators are more angry about the anger than they are about the murder. It's, for me, a very, very sad place to be in.
1: Mr. Robertson says the issue is far more nuanced than just about extreme views. In the AFL, the Suns' losing streak on Geelong's home turf has extended to 10. Last night, Geelong impressed in the early stages, but Geelong then applied the pressure, cruising to a 45-point victory. Suns coach Damien Hardwick says there were missed opportunities.
5: Our template, our identity, how we're playing is in reasonable shape. We've just got to execute moments a bit better. You know, I thought there's ample opportunities where we could have actually won a contested ball and they were bigger and stronger and got it done.
1: It's the Suns' third loss in a row. New Zealand cricket legend Kane Williamson has announced his immediate retirement from international cricket, the star batsman departing the sport as his country's leading all-format run scorer. And Mercedes driver George Russell has topped the timesheets in day one of practice for the Spanish Formula One Grand Prix. That's the latest Vision National News. I'm Jaden James.
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1: A word on children. 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I tell you the truth. 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
6: This is Hope with God. I am Wendy Palau. What's the most valuable thing you have? What or who do you love the most? The Apostle Paul wrote a letter to the early Christians in Philippi to encourage them to follow the way of Jesus. In it, he said, everything good he had was a loss compared to one thing, knowing Jesus. Not just serving Jesus, but knowing him. When he wrote these words, he was in prison. Everything was stripped away. How challenging for him. The truth is that everything we have, we will lose. And the people we love, they will go. But you will one day face Jesus at the end of your life. Nothing matters more than this when all is said and done. Will he know you as a friend and welcome you home? Always remember, there is hope with God.
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1: 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The Lord is my fortress, protecting me from danger. So why should I tremble?
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1: Celebrity isn't good for us. 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I'm Tanya Harris of God Conversations. An ancient Bible story tells of a Babylonian king who built a giant gold statue of himself and demanded that everyone bow down to it. Then God spoke, "Humble yourself, or it will be your downfall." Sadly, Nebuchadnezzar refused, and it led to a mental breakdown and the loss of everything he had. It's a sobering lesson for us. 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That's because we weren't made to be worshipped. 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
9: Coming off of drugs, you're going to have emotional problems, but I kept chasing after God.
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13: Hi, and welcome to History Makers. I'm Matt Prater. Today we're chatting with Matt Gray, who is a former bandmate and drummer from the band Battered Fish and also the band Leo Nine. We're going to hear a bit about them. He's also got a studio, does a lot of recording with a lot of different artists. And he's also putting on some great Christian events around Australia. We're going to hear a bit of his testimony today. Welcome along to History Makers. How are you, Matt?
14: Good.
13: Thanks so much for joining us, mate. Tell us a bit of your background. Where were you born and raised?
14: So, yeah, I was born in Melbourne, actually in pretty much like Ferntree Gully, if you know where that is.
13: Yep.
14: And so lived in Melbourne probably like for the first 3 years of my life. Okay. So I didn't really sort of have too much memory of that.
13: Yeah.
14: But then my family decided, hey, we feel like God's calling us to go somewhere else.
13: Mm-hmm.
14: So as a family, we went in a HQ station wagon V8 with a caravan, travelled around Australia.
13: Really?
14: Yep. Went all the way around, you know, Western Australia, came all the way back up the top of Queensland, coming down towards Rockhampton there. And we stopped at Rockhampton, and my mum and dad felt like that was a place that God wanted them to stay.
13: Okay, wow.
14: I grew up in Rocky.
13: Yeah, good old Rocky, okay.
14: Yep.
13: And did you have like a religious upbringing? Like it sounds like it was a pretty strong Christian.
14: Definitely, very, very strong Christian upbringing. I think my mum and dad initially started at Church of England. And then I guess when we got to Rockhampton, I'm not sure what changed there, but we ended up at a Assemblies of God church with Claude Fingleton there.
13: Oh, I know Claude. Yep. Yeah, there you go.
14: Yep.
13: And, Cathedral of Praise, was it?
14: Cathedral of Praise. Well, actually, it was before that.
13: Oh, before that, okay.
14: Yeah, so it was, I forget which road it was, but yeah, it was the early beginnings of Cathedral, yeah.
13: Wow, fantastic. I bet you the church slogan was, you know, Assemblies of God, Rockhampton, we're built on the rock. Was that it? Anyway, probably not. So did you... have a strong faith all through your teenage years, or did you fall away? What was your kind of early testimony like?
14: Yeah. Like I said, with growing up in such a very strong faith-based, family, my mum and dad would make sure we were at church, twice on Sundays and in midweek meetings. And later on, I got put into Royal Rangers, if you remember that.
13: So it's like scouts, but Christian.
14: Yeah, that's right. Yeah, 100%. Yeah, and I guess probably my earliest recollection of feeling the presence of God was one night actually at the Royal Rangers.
13: Yep.
14: They had a huge bonfire. It was massive.
13: Yeah.
14: You couldn't get too close to it because it was so hot. And I remember, the leaders were getting their acoustic guitar out and playing, some songs, worship songs around the campfire, basically.
13: Kumbaya.
14: Yeah. Yeah, Kumbaya.

0: play along to the music. And so I guess my mum saw some interest in there in playing drums from a very early age.
1: Cool.
0: Later on, that kind of kicked off by the pastor's son, actually, which was, I don't know if you remember Kerry Townsend from Christian Outreach Centre in Rockhampton, but his son, Craig, was playing drums, getting lessons from the age of about 15.
1: Wow.
0: And when I saw him up on the stage, it gave me inspiration. I was like, oh, I didn't think, you know, guys this young could be on stage, you know, playing an instrument. I might give that a crack myself. You know, I've always been interested in drums.
1: Yeah.
0: And so, yeah, my mum basically said to me one day, she's like, look, I'm not going to stop you playing drums. It's going to be loud in the house, obviously, so it's not going to be, you know, pleasant for us. But I tell you what, if you can find yourself a drum kit, if you can get it with your own methods or whatever, however you get it, if you get it, I'll pay for some drum lessons. So,
1: I was,
0: incidentally, there was a guy at school that I went to, you know, he wasn't a Christian or anything, but I was talking to him one day about, you know, I'm trying to find a drum kit. And he's like, oh, my dad owns a pub. He's got an old drum kit, you know, sort of out the back there. I don't know what sort of condition it is or anything. And I'm like, I've got a surfboard. I knew he was a surfer.
1: Mm-hmm.
0: And so we did a trade. So I swapped him a surfboard and a telescope for my first drum kit, which is when I got it, it was only like half a drum kit.
1: Yep.
0: And then Craig Townsend, my friend, he had some other bits and pieces, so I sort of cobbled together a drum kit from there.
1: Yeah, okay.
0: My mum kept her end of the bargain, got me some drum lessons, and the rest, they say, is history.
1: Wow, there you go. So cool. Yeah. And you ended up being in this band called Battered Fish, which we talked about.
0: Yeah.
1: And I remember seeing you at Coffs Harbour performing there, seeing you at events like Groundswell, Manifesto, Easterfest. You then changed your name to Leo Nine, the band changed its name. Tell us about what it was like. You know, it was kind of like the golden era of Christian music bands in Brisbane, basically.
0: Yeah, 100%.
1: All those other bands. Tell us what it was like, all those bands.
0: Yeah, so at some point, you know, from Rockhampton, we moved to Brisbane.
1: Mm.
0: So that was like a big sort of boost for me in terms of the music side of things, because in Rockhampton there wasn't really much going on apart from playing on the worship team at church. So when we got to Brisbane, you know, I was like starting to look around and trying to get into bands and stuff. And at the time, you know, we were going to, like, I was going to a church out at Hillcrest where my parents live.
1: Mm-hmm.
0: And there was nothing really sort of much happening there apart from playing on the church band again. But a bit later on, we started to go to Glad Tidings in Fortitude Valley.
1: Mm-hmm.
0: And
1: which is now known as Hope Centre with Wayne Alcorn.
0: That's
1: but back then it was Glad Tidings Tabernacle.
0: Yeah, that's it. And that was like the birth, I guess, of a lot of Christian artists. Like in that church, it just, I don't know why, but there just seemed to be a plethora of you know, musicians that were attracted to going there. And from that, you know, there was lots of bands like Tunjip, you know, there was
1: Dumpster,
0: The Martyrs, Dumpster, and then our band as well, Battered Fish.
1: Yeah.
0: So it was a really great time there. And from that, Phil Usher, who was in Tunjip, he basically had the idea of starting up Manifesto, which is like having a cafe underneath the church, open on a Saturday or a Friday night. I can't remember which one it was now. And we opened it up to the public, so it was sort of like a back alley in the valley. Seems a bit dodgy, but it was actually good because it actually attracted, they'd hear the music, they'd come in. It was like a $5 cover charge or something like that.
1: Mm.
0: And, yeah, that's kind of how a lot of the bands had an opportunity to play from that venue.
1: Mm.
0: And then I don't know if you remember Nerida Tuppas, but she used to come along to that. She kind of took over Manifesto for a while, and then she had the idea of doing Groundswell at Gateway Baptist.
1: Yeah.

0: Today we're chatting with Matt Gray. I have this memory of Groundswell because I took a busload of kids from Coffs Harbour to it, and I remember a whole bunch of the bands jumped into the lake at the end of the concert, and there was bands like Die Smiling.
1: Yep.
0: There was the Frugals from Northern New South Wales.
1: Sky.
0: Rhubarb, they were kind of like the biggest of them all because they got on the Triple J Hottest 100 with Exerciser, the Drinkle Brothers. Beanbag. Remember that
1: fantastic
0: song? Jesus will never let you go. So many good bands back in that time.
1: Yeah.
0: So that was really an incredible season, and sadly, there isn't much of that happening now. You know, you might have a Youth Alive event, or you might have, you know, a Christian conference with some big artists, but there's not much of that happening around. So you've started something, you know, which you put on in Brisbane recently called Revelair. You had artists like Ethan Beer, The Nouveau, Jet Cameron, Sound Mind, TJ. You had a whole bunch of different artists there.
1: Mm-hmm.
0: Is this your dream now to kind of see a rebirthing of that music scene?
1: Yeah, absolutely. Like you said, there was a lot of opportunities to play back in those days. You know, we had Groundswell, we had Manifesto, we had... Yeah, there's other
0: East of Sunfest.
1: Yeah, Sunfest.
0: yeah,
1: I remember that.
0: Yeah,
1: and even in Sydney we had
0: Blackstump.
1: Over in New Zealand we had Parachute Festival.
0: That's right. Yeah.
1: So we attended all of those things and it was fantastic. But now there's really not anything going on like that anymore. And it was you and I when we talked about it.
0: Yep.
1: It was like, let's get this going again. See if we can make something happen.
0: Yeah.
1: And so Revelair Volume 1, which we just had. Yeah,
0: it was great.
1: And that's the birth of this. And so Volume 1 being, this is the first one, but we want to put more on, hopefully 3 to 4 times a year.
0: So cool.
1: Yep.
0: Well, what's this space? We'll be promoting these events when they come out. And if you want to be involved, contact us here through historymakersradio.com. I can pass on Matt's details. It's on the website and everything. If you've got a band or if you want to be a part of it, you know, we want to raise up an army of people to help reach, and it's really evangelism as well. We want to share the good news of the 100%. Gospel through these events. So that's awesome. Now, mate, we've only got a few minutes left, and I want to get back to your testimony.
1: Yeah.
0: Because you and I met at Northside Christian College when your kids were at school with my kids.
1: Yep.
0: And I remember you. I remember meeting you and our kids were in class together. But then you went through a valley period in life. You fell away from God. You were away from the Lord. You went through a divorce.
1: Yep.
0: Then you married a girl from the US who wasn't a Christian.
1: Yep. Atheist.
0: Actually. An atheist. Yeah. And you were like Jonah. You're away from God.
1: Yep.
0: You're running away from God. And then one night she watches a video about the Illuminati.
1: Yep.
0: And she prays the sinner's prayer.
1: Mm-hmm.
0: Wakes you up the next morning and said, guess what, I'm a Christian now. And you're like, oh, I've been running away from God. Oh, what happened next?
1: that's pretty much it in a nutshell. Yep.
0: Yeah.
1: Like I guess, you know, growing up as a Christian, you know, like, and you take what your parents tell you as gospel, so to speak.
0: Yeah.
1: But sort of later on in life, you know, things come in the way of that and, you know, like, when there's religion and there's relationship, right? And I kind of feel like back in those days, it was religion for me. You know, like I was doing all the right things, you know, going along to church, putting my hands up, you know, singing the songs, you know, listening to the sermons. But then, you know, when I got home and through the rest of the week, there was no commitment there to read the Bible or to pray. And,
0: amazing.
1: You know, it was just...
0: Isn't that interesting?
1: Wow. Yeah. So you can go through a period where it's just like... You know, it just feels like you're going through the motions. And it's not that I didn't have a belief in God, but it was just like I just didn't prioritize that relationship aspect of it. And also part of, you know, growing up in this Christian household, it was a very religious, you know, where my parents would use God almost as a means to control us.
0: Yeah, wow.
1: You know, like using scriptures, cherry-picking scriptures to basically keep us in line.
0: Yeah.
1: And to say, God's always watching. You know, if you do something wrong, bang, there's a lightning bolt from the finger of God, you know.
0: Yeah.
1: So I guess coming full circle, once my wife, my atheist wife, became a believer one
0: night,
1: I woke up, I was kind of shocked. I was like, what is going on? what did you watch? You know? And she's like, oh, a video called, you know, Exposing the Secrets of Freemasonry. And, you know, she grew up in Los Angeles. She saw a lot of the industry, you know, Hollywood as well as the music industry.
0: Yeah, amazing.
1: And seen all the symbolism. And she said after she watched that video, it was like joining the dots for her. Like,
0: wow.
1: She knew there was something going on with it.
0: Amazing.
1: But this sort of opened her eyes. And then, you know, Altie and Childs, who was giving that message, you know, talked about Jesus, you know, being the way, the truth of life. And she gave her life to the Lord.
0: So cool.
1: And I was, you know, reeling from it. I didn't know what to think at first. So I went through a range of emotions, you know, like, you know, what on earth? What's going on? You know, what does this mean for our relationship? You know, all these things were going through my mind. You know, then.
0: And she actually got set free from anxiety, didn't she?
1: She had depression.
0: Depression,
1: right?
0: That's right, yeah.
1: Because, you know, when she moved from Los Angeles to Australia, you know, when we got married, she was missing her family a lot.
0: Yeah,
1: They've got no capacity to come over here to Australia. Mm. So that was really affecting her because family is a really big part of, you know, Mexican and American culture. And so she was really missing that.
0: Yeah.
1: And it came to a point where it was almost like, hey, love, if you can't come with me and live in America, you know, like,
0: wow,
1: we might have to do this long distance or, you know, it's not going to work out. So it was pretty sort of serious. And then after she gave her life to Christ, she said that depression, all those feelings of, you know, just went.
0: Hallelujah. The cloud left.
1: Yeah, yeah.
0: The cloud left. Hallelujah. I love it.
1: So that was the first. So I guess when coming back to, you know, how I was dealing with her becoming a believer, you know, she would say, you know, just watch the video, you know. So I watched the video. It was like 5 hours long. And I was like, wow, I'll just do it a bit at a time. Watched it, and then, you know, she's like, well, you know, what did you think? And I'm like, yeah, I've heard some of those things before. Mm. You know, back in the 80s, they were talking about rock music, you know, being the devil's music, and play it backwards, you got, you know, backmasking messages and all this stuff.
0: Yeah.
1: And it was like, ban all your CDs, all this stuff.
0: Yeah.
1: So I'd heard some of it before, and it really, honestly, it didn't really convince me in the way that it convinced her.
0: Yeah.
1: But, you know, one thing was there was one segment where they were showing celebrity after celebrity doing these different symbolisms. And it was very hard to deny that.
0: Wow.
1: It was like, well, yeah, there's something serious going on there.
0: Yeah.
1: But for me, it was like, I want to see how real this is. Like, you know, I had my doubts, you know, how genuine it was. And so I thought, I'm just going to watch and see the changes I see in my wife.
0: Amazing.
1: And then, so the first one was the depression went.
0: Yep.
1: And then all of her favorite music, you know, like she was just like, you know, get rid of it, basically. Throw it in the bin.
0: Amazing.
1: She had no more desire to listen to that or to watch. You know, she used to be into horror movies and that kind of thing.
0: Wow.
1: All of those desires went out the window.
0: Transformation.
1: Probably the first night after she gave her life to the Lord, you know, she actually saw like a dark spirit figure over our bed.
0: Wow.
1: And she told me the next morning and she said, look, the only thing, I'm a newborn Christian. I didn't know what to pray. The only thing I could think of was to say the name of Jesus over and over and over.
0: Amazing.
1: And it left.
0: Come on.
1: And
0: now
1: then,
0: we're talking.
1: Yeah, that's it. And then she told me the next morning and I'm like, why didn't you wake me up? And she's like, well, I just didn't want to, you know, bother you and like I didn't know what to say or do. But you know, the next thing she said was like, I think there's something in the house that they're coming in through that we need to get rid of. And that's when I mentioned some of her music. She said, put that in the bin. You know, a couple of nights later, the same thing happened again, but this time it was down the end of her side of the bed and she saw the same sort of dark spirit figure, said Jesus over and over, it left. And then the next day she's like, I feel like there's something else. And in American and Mexican culture, you know, Halloween's really big.
0: Yeah.
1: And we'd been collecting these decorations, you know, since she'd been, you know, in Australia.
0: Yeah.
1: And she's like, you guys don't really celebrate it much, but every year I'm going to buy a little bit more. I never used to like it.
0: Yeah,
1: you know, I was never really comfortable with it. But I'm like, well, if it keeps her happy, you know. So we had a lot of decorations. Some of it she'd leave up all year.
0: Yeah, right.
1: And then I said, well, what about the Halloween decorations?
0: Yeah.
1: Maybe the spirit's coming in through that.
0: Amazing.
1: And she's like, why didn't I think of that? You know, can you get rid of that too?
0: Yeah.
1: And then me being, you know, hard of heart and also, you know, penny pincher, I was like, well, we spent a lot of money on that stuff. Maybe we should just put it up on Marketplace and sell it.
0: Yeah.
1: And we had a couple of gothy people come around and collect it, you know.
0: That's funny.
1: But the funny thing was, after that, there was no more visitations.
0: Wow.
1: It was a transformation. And I was seeing all these things And the last time I stepped into church, you know, like I remember praying to the Lord, you know, Lord, if you're real, reveal yourself to me. And there was someone giving words of knowledge. And I thought, Lord, you know, if you really care about me, I'm going through this mess of a divorce and everything like that. If you're real, reveal yourself, give me a little word or something to encourage me. Mm. And there was nothing at the time. But after I'd seen all these changes, you know, this is years later, 6 to 7 years later, happily married, everything was going good apart from, you know, Carolina being a little bit depressed. Mm. But, you know, I remember just the Holy Spirit hitting me saying, remember when you asked the last time you were in church, you know, when you asked to reveal yourself to me, and at the time I don't think you were ready, you know. But, you know, what better way to do it and to show you Amazing. Through your atheist wife.
0: Amazing. So good.
1: So that floored me. And from that point I was on the floor and I repented.

0: Today we're chatting with Matt Gray. I know the rest of the story because, you know, you guys went to another church for a while.
1: Yep.
0: And got your lives on track. Then you came and joined New Hope. You're playing drums for us.
1: Yep.
0: You're helping with sound. You're putting on these Christian music events. Your wife is part of the worship team doing social media. Like, you guys are on fire for God. And it is just a great example of when you surrender to the Lord. And like you said, it's not religion. It's relationship. You're following Jesus with all your heart.
1: And I think I also had to, like, relearn, you know, like, a lot of the stuff that my parents had taught me growing up.
0: Yep.
1: And probably the biggest one that really hit me when I was, you know, studying this with Carolina was when we got to the scripture, you know, Ephesians 2, 8 to 9, where it says, "For it's by grace you have been saved through faith, and this is not from yourselves, it is the gift from God."
0: Yeah.
1: Not by works, so that no one can boast.
0: Amen.
1: And that is a message of grace that really sealed it for me, because I always thought it was performance based. You know, you have to obey all the rules, all the Ten Commandments. If you step out of line, God's going to hit you. You know, but it's all about His love and His grace and His mercy.
0: That's so good.
1: Yeah.
0: Well, Matt Gray, it's been so good to have you share a bit of your story today. I reckon you're a history maker. Thanks for joining us.
1: Thanks, mate.
0: 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I'm Matt Prater, and my challenge to you now is to go and make history.

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3: Recently, I went out for a pub lunch with a group of people. 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Now this would have cost hundreds of dollars and we were all staggered by this person's generosity. And this event reminded me of the generosity, the grace, of Jesus. That when we believe in him, through his death on the cross, he is phenomenally generous to us. Even though we don't deserve it, Jesus gives us his goodness, his righteousness and salvation by nothing that we have done. 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This is staggering generosity and amazing grace indeed. This is Rob Martin with God in 60 Seconds. 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
2: Because I'm a man, I always think I'm right. And because I got bipolar, there's sometimes when I'm manic where I think I'm super right. That's problematic because I can make poor decisions or lead the family incorrectly or waste money on things I don't need. But luckily, I've got a friend who can call me out on my poor decisions. I don't always like it. I sometimes don't want to hear him, but he's got my best interests at heart and he listens to Proverbs 27:6 that says wounds from a friend can be trusted. If you don't have someone in your life who can tell you the truth from a place of love even when you don't like it, that's a problem. We need to be teachable. We don't know everything. Sure, a wound will hurt at the start, but it's much better than doing something you'll regret later.
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3: This is Hope with God. I'm Andrew Palau. Do you feel lost? There's a story in the Bible, God's Book of Truth. It's a story about a shepherd with 100 sheep, and one wanders away. He left his 99 sheep to rescue the one sheep that took off on its own. Wow. Now that is true love. This story represents the love of Jesus for you. He is the shepherd and we are the sheep. We try to figure out life on our own and we stray from the shepherd's care. Even though we run, Jesus loves us so much that he rescues us. He comes for us and he brings us back. He wants to have a relationship with you. Have you been running from God, afraid that he won't accept you back? You have a good shepherd who sees you and knows you. Come to him today. He's reaching out to you with open arms. Always remember, there is hope with God. I'm Andrew Palau.
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4: 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My joy to be your host for this and every episode of the show. My co-host for the second hour is Sophia from For The Glory. They are a music marketing and playlisting company in Sydney. A whole bunch of volunteers from across the world supporting Christian artists and helping us to know that, hey, there's good Christian music out there. We're going to be chatting to her about everything that she does and her thoughts on how we support Christians in the music industry. That's coming up in hour two. I've also got a one to watch from Melbourne, Joel VJ. He's a pastor, a worship leader. We've got a great song from him. We're going to throw back to Melbourne band Compliments of Gus. If you don't know them, there was a lot of fuss made of them, and we're going to find out what all that fuss was about. And of course, we'll check out my TED Talk, see what's happening in the charts in Aussie Christian radio and so much more. So let's kick off another incredible show. 3 hours of incredible music from Aussie artists of faith. From South Australia, this is Ezzy with Baggy Suit.

0: That's a throwback to John Day with One Type of Falling. Hey, with you, what a joy to be your host of the Oz Music Showcase. I love connecting with our listeners and finding out about you. One thing that I've done this week is dive deep into a whole bunch of new artists that I've been discovered and that have been recommended to me. 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You can do all of that on Instagram. On the way, our one to watch, some Alabaster Box up next. This is Victor Clay from South Australia, one of my faves at the moment, Love Like This.
1: Yeah, have you ever had love like this, like this, like this?

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2: Melbourne artist, songwriter, producer and pastor Joel VJ is using music to share messages of faith, hope and love with a growing audience. As the lead pastor of Acts Melbourne, in the heart of the CBD, Joel brings more than a decade of ministry and worship leadership experience into every song he writes, creating music that feels both deeply personal and spiritually grounded. His latest release, I Love You More, was inspired by Jesus' question to Peter in John 21, do you love me more than these? The song explores what it means to love Christ beyond answered prayers, expectations and mountaintop moments. It's an honest reflection for anyone who has felt burned out, disappointed, disillusioned or spiritually exhausted while offering a hopeful invitation back to intimacy with God. Let's have a little listen.

0: With simple melodies, authentic lyrics, and an uplifting energy, I Love You More is a song for what Joel calls the comeback kids, those finding their way back to faith, purpose, and the love of God. As Joel shares, more than just receiving miracles, my prayer is that people would come to know and love him more deeply. With 7 original songs already released and a heart for ministry through music, Joel VJ is definitely one to watch.
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1: I'm Angelique.
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4: Let's flashback to a band that brought energy, heart and big Aussie rock moments to the Christian music scene. It's Compliments of Gus. Hailing from Geelong, Victoria, Compliments of Gus built a strong following with their blend of pop rock, worship and honest storytelling. And over more than a decade, they released multiple albums, including There and Somewhere Here and The Black and White of It, creating songs that were both anthemic and deeply reflective. Tracks like Yahweh, What If I Stumble, and Love Will Find You showcased their ability to move between high-energy rock and moments of real vulnerability, music that connected with listeners in both live settings and everyday life. And while the band is no longer active, something pretty special happened recently. In 2025, they reunited, even just for a moment, to feature on bandmate Nathan Plumridge's track, Jesus in These Shoes. It marked the first time in years that the band had come back together, bringing that unmistakable Compliments of Gus sound back to life. And it does make you wonder, could there be more to come? Maybe even a reunion on the horizon? In the meantime, let's flash back and press play on one of their tracks, Compliments of Gus, a band whose music still carries heart, honesty, and that unmistakable Aussie spirit. This is Compliments of Gus.

0: Tokyo with Prom Queen. You've got Kate with you. My bestie just rang me before and we had a little chat and that was so good just to hear her heart, to catch up because we haven't seen each other for a couple of weeks. Life has been hectic. And I'm sure it's the same with you. There's something incredible about getting on the phone or reaching out and connecting with someone, saying hello and feeling known and loved and seen and accepted. And that definitely happens every time I chat in person or on the phone with my bestie, Sharon. And it got me thinking, hey, why couldn't we be besties? Why couldn't we be friends? I would love to say hello to you and get to know you. 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Just tell me what you love about Aussie Christian music. Maybe you're loving the showcase and you want to tell me, or you have some feedback. 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That's all part and parcel with being friends, right? Connect with me over on Instagram at AUS Music Showcase. On the way, some music from WA, Danny Alcorn with his hit Skydiving up soon. But next, it's from Melbourne, Ellery Cohen. Some music from him on the way.
1: What voices have shaped your faith?
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1: Maybe it was your grandma praying for you. 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

0: That's Danielle Horn from WA with his song Skydiving. It's time to check our socials to see what our artists are up to on the internet. So I'm going to open my phone, open up Instagram, head to Oz Music Showcase and see what I can see. Ooh, okay. I love this. I saw this yesterday. We have her on the show in hour two, but Sophia from For the Glory caught up with Lucy Sugarman and Jamie Foxton. They did a really cool gospel show in Sydney last week, and she has a little chat with them about what it was all about.
1: We're here with Jamie Foxton and Lucy Sugarman. They just performed a beautiful gospel show at the Vanguard here in Sydney. Tell me about the gospel project a little bit, and then tell me about tonight. How did you guys find it?
2: We started playing some songs in my mum's backyard. They kind of went a little bit viral. They were just like songs that we love, like gospel songs.
3: It was also a hard launch because we're dating, and Jamie was like, I'll put the video up, and I was like, yeah, my friends are gonna love it. And then it like kind of took off, and then we just kept doing it because we got that prompting, and we've just had so much fun. And then this show is our first time doing it. The energy and the spirit in the room, dude, like, yeah. It's such a blessing.
2: And I think like we wanted to design a night that we always wish existed but didn't, and I think there's a lack of kind of third spaces both in culture but then also with Christians as well, where the only time we're really hanging out is mainly at church. And it's like, man, Jesus is the Lord of a good time, is the Lord of celebration. We should be the ones out making great nights happen.
3: Yeah.
2: And we've got the great music for it. We didn't write it. Church has been singing it for hundreds of years.
0: Oh man, that would have been so fun to listen to. How refreshing. And I love what he says there, that we've got to have some third spaces, not just meeting each other at church, but doing some other things. So cool. This is pretty cool. From Queensland, Nara, who is the lead singer of Alabaster Box, sharing a lyric video she just released from her song Strong Ones.

It's a really cool lyric video, and she says, "This song I wrote and released a few years ago, but still means so much to me. At the time, I remember writing this like a creative story. It was as if I had drawn a line in the sand, that even though I'd felt fear or doubt, I chose to run anyway. I may have even written a short story out of this, but that's for another day." What a cool lyric video and a very beautiful song, Nara. From Toowoomba, Elijah Davey, we play her song Daisy. Love her music. And she shares a bit of a cute reel. She's making a huge blanket with that really thick knitting yarn, not even using knitting needles, using her fingers. It's pretty amazing. She said, "Amazon next day delivery is my hero, trying new things." That's fun. I love trying new things. Just something that our artists are getting up to. Jamie Foxton and Lucy Sugarman doing some performing and chatting with Sophia from For the Glory. Nara releasing a lyric video and Elijah Davey doing some knitting and making a massive blanket. That's what our artists are up to today on socials. You can follow along with all of them on our Instagram at AUS Music Showcase. Some Young and Free on the way. This is Simeon, a classic from him. It's called Time to Breathe.

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was Young and Free with Falling Into You, the Sydney band with a great song. It's a little bit of a throwback, but still loving it. Still feels pretty fresh. Kate with you. Well, that's the end of hour number one of the show. Don't worry, there's two more hours chock full of great music from Aussie artists of faith. We are going to be chatting with Sophia from For the Glory, learning a little bit behind the scenes of what happens in the music industry and the importance of discipleship, friendship, connection, and community when it comes to artists in the music industry. That's what Sophia and her team do with For the Glory. If you're intrigued, guess what? You can find all about it up in just a couple of minutes' time. Plus, she has some great recommendations for new Aussie Christian artists that none of us have heard of before, but I've listened to them and I've taken her recommendations and, oh my goodness, so many great artists on that list. You're going to want to tune in to get to know who they are. That's all happening in the next hour, so don't go anywhere. Right now, this is Taryn Stokes with Rubies and Gold.

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5: Welcome to the Oz Music Showcase. This is such an honour for me to introduce you to Sophia Nicotra, who is joining me from Sydney. Sophia is very special. She is deep in the Aussie music industry, especially working with Christian artists and artists from across the world. Sophia is from For the Glory. We're going to dive into all of that. But hello and welcome to the show, Sophia.
6: Hi, Kate. It is so lovely to be here. Thanks for having me.
5: For those listening, normally we have an artist joining us on the show as a co-host. If you would have listened a couple months ago, we had Cameron Goulot from Queensland, who's a music manager. And we talked to him about what music managers do and how they support their artists and what that looks like. That was a really great insight into one of the important things of the industry. And we have Sophia here. So can you, first of all, give me an insight into yourself and then we'll jump into All About For The Glory.
6: My name is Sophia. I am 25 years old. And firstly, I'm a daughter of the King and I love Jesus so much. And everything I do, literally every aspect of my life, is to give him glory. And I'm in such a beautiful season right now. So I'm thankful for that. I'm a worship leader at my local church, Glorious Gospel Church in Leichhardt. And I also help lead the team there as a worship director. And you know what? It's so funny you mentioned that I'm not an artist and I'm not live recording, because literally this Sunday we are live recording, but it's part of like a project, like a worship
5: so
6: team
5: good.
6: Project.
5: I'm very happy
6: so
5: to
6: I'm
5: be
6: really
5: wrong.
6: Excited. Yeah, no, I mean, the first time I've never once introduced myself as any type of artist. And so this is really cool in this season to take part in what the Lord is doing with that worship movement. Mm-hmm. So yeah, I'm really excited about that. I also studied marketing a few years ago and started... I feel like my main thing is that I start a lot of businesses and I'm very entrepreneurial. I've done marketing coaching. I've worked at a few different marketing roles at a few different music industry places, and now For the Glory. So, yeah.
5: That's incredible. Okay, you're from Sydney. You have some siblings. You're pretty entrepreneurial. And contrary to what I said before, definitely stepping into an aspect of music. We love that and we support that.
6: Yeah.
5: But the reason we've got you on today is you and I met at the Christian Music Conference in Sydney in February, and you were there with some of your friends and teammates, essentially, with For the Glory, talking about the podcast and the playlists and all the things that you're working on. For those of us, probably most of us, that don't know what For the Glory is, could you give us a real deep introduction into what the ministry is about, who it's for, and what some of the key aspects are that you're doing?
6: Yeah, so For the Glory, it's a music company that exists to show you that there's good Christian music out there. And so not only in the worship or CCM space, but also all across all different genres and styles and across all of the world. So we're basically platforming artists that love Jesus through our podcasts, through our blogs, through the way that we curate our playlists and through all of our social media channels. We have different kind of initiatives here and there. So yeah, we kind of just want to be like the Christian music plug.

0: Kappa, which is our online community space that is launching in July this year to develop and disciple Christians in the music industry. So that's very exciting as well.
1: So I just want to honor you and your team and say thank you so much for doing that.
0: I appreciate that. Thank
1: what you. What are the things that you're really hoping that For the Glory will do to impact listeners and to impact artists?
0: For listeners, we just want to show people that they don't have to go to the secular artists all the time. And I think like we all have our own convictions about if you listen to secular, if you listen to Christian or vice versa. But it's just that there's so many people creating good music and they are lovers of Jesus. And maybe they're not specifically or explicitly writing words straight from the Bible, but they're sharing the story and they're doing it in a way that glorifies God. So we want to really show listeners that there's music that will edify your spirit. If it's maybe you're open to listening to secular music as well, like maybe finding a better balance where you actually edify your spirit more than you may listen to your favorite old school R&B. I'm not sure. I think that's the main goal, is we want to show people there's really good options and people are making some really good stuff. And then for the artists, I'd say just that we're championing them. And we back them. We really see that it's hard, like what you said, it's hard to be doing something, investing in something like a music career. And so just showing them that we appreciate their art and that we see their love for the Lord and we want to share their testimonies and their stories, I guess kind of be like a friend in the music industry for them.
1: I want to throw out a couple of names and see whether you know them.
0: Okay.
1: And then later on, I'll see if you can throw out some names and see if I know them. And then maybe together we can learn about some new Aussie artists as well. So I want to know whether you've heard of the band Brook Street.
0: No, I haven't. Please tell me about Brook Street.
1: Excellent. Indie folk. Jason and Hannah, married couple from the Sunshine Coast. We play a couple of their songs. They're really great. Highly recommend.
0: Love that.
1: Have you heard of Ethan Beer?
0: I have. We love Ethan Beer. He was our artist of the month in March, actually.
1: Oh, awesome. Okay, yep. He's just moved to the Gold Coast. We had him on the show just a couple weeks ago. Okay, awesome. What about River Movement?
0: River Movement, I've heard of. I'm yet to meet them or be in chats with them. But please do tell me more about them because I'm excited.
1: They're kind of this band that's in flux. They have members who come in and out. Some of them work in missions, some of them are teachers. Yeah. And so it's not necessarily always the same grouping and they'll have different people at different times, which is kind of cool. But they do alt, rap, hip-hop, R&B. That's really accessible. Their live shows are excellent. They're so vibey, led by Jordan Winslade. And we can play a couple of their songs. They've got a new song, Son of Man, that we're going to be adding pretty soon. So they're really cool. All right, so they're from Gold Coast. There's a lot happening up there.
0: There's a lot up there.
1: Speaking of Queensland, up in Toowoomba, some great artists from there. Elisha Davey, have you heard of her?
0: Oh, my gosh, yes. I love Elisha Davey. You know what's crazy about Elisha Davey? She was one of my clients when I was doing the marketing coaching.
1: Oh, really?
0: A few years back, yes. And I was so impressed by her music and just the way that she showed up to meetings. Beautiful, beautiful woman. And then I had her come down for one of the shows that I put on in Sydney. It was like a soccer community event, and she did an incredible job singing live.
1: I love that. Okay, well, since we both know her, why don't we play one of her songs called Daisy? Can you introduce it?
0: Of course. This is Elisha Davey with Daisies on the Oz Music Showcase.

0: What a joy to have Sophia from For the Glory joining me from Sydney, bringing her insight and her history in music. She worked with Music New South Wales. She worked as a marketer and now really connecting with artists from all over the world who are of Christian faith and really supporting them. And one thing that you're doing that is launching, as you said, in July is called Glory Gather. Can you tell me a little bit about what that is? Because it's more than just the playlists or the podcast. Mm. It's something a little bit more extensive for artists.
1: Yeah, of course. So Glory Gather has been something we've been brewing for a long time, so it's very exciting to get to talk about it. It's basically a place, an online community space, to develop and disciple Christians within the music industry. So not solely just the artists, but we really want to gather producers, writers, creatives, managers, marketers, anyone really, just vocalists, musicians. And so we want to bring them together, offer a place of collaboration, offer a place of safety as well, because we found that a felt gap of discipleship and development, obviously, with Christians in the music industry worldwide. You know, we'd see some artists maybe have an incredible craft and they skip out on going to their local church because they're touring, or vice versa, they have an incredible, quite clear relationship with the Lord and they write super biblical songs, but maybe the craft is kind of lacking in some areas. And so how can we serve that community, and how can we also help people in maybe in the business side of things to learn how to navigate the industry and just basically help out. We've got 15 people in our team now, which is incredible. We're a team of volunteers from all across the world. Mm-hmm. And so we really want to just facilitate. We're keen to start Bible studies, prayer rooms, masterclasses, feedback sessions. So you'd be able to submit your demos to us and we can give you like in-depth one-on-one feedback. We'll obviously have our exclusive podcast segments on there as well. And we're just excited to really help people sharpen their craft and also grow in their faith. Yeah.
0: Mm. This is so beautiful. It's super valuable. And it really, as you said, that really reminded me of it. I won't say the name, but I know of someone who my family knows and who did quite well for themselves, who got a record deal and then who pretty much got shafted by that label where there maybe there was, for some reason, they decided not to release the album. And they then were stuck in this contract. They couldn't release music. They couldn't really play much. They couldn't really do much with their time. Anything that they did in the time would be owned by the label, all that kind of stuff. And then once they got out of that deal, they released an album, which was basically an angry album about that time. Pretty sure they lost their faith and went through all of that. And I just thought, was that worth it? Was that right? And it really grieved me for all of the things that one, not being treated well by the label, being treated as sort of a commodity and disposable when your expectation is, oh, we're going to make some great music and I'm going to have the opportunity. And it wasn't that, but also just the loss of faith in all of those disappointments and the hurt in that. It really made me think, we don't know what's going to happen. And I have other creative friends who've really struggled in the in that space, especially if you're starting to get your name for yourself in the mainstream as well. How do you hold on to your faith? How do you really stay grounded in that when you're in rooms and tempted is maybe the wrong word, or being encouraged to be around people who don't hold those values, who often are looking to exploit or to make money or to just have fun without the wisdom of the Lord in that. I don't know. What are your thoughts around that and why this kind of discipleship idea for people in creative industries is so important?
1: I mean, I just got off the call off a call today with Matt from Make Jesus Music. And he has, we were talking about the idea of discipleship and how important it is. And he also has the background of a chaplain, which is really cool because he was saying like the main thing that we need as artists is a mentor, because a lot of the problems that we face, and exactly what you said with your friend, they can be solved by just simply having somebody hear you out or having somebody tell you, maybe don't do that. Or maybe, hey, let's pray about this and let's like ask the Lord what he wants you to do and submit and obey to what the Father's will is for your life. Not because we get in these mindsets as people in the music industry, because it's such a business minded thing. And it's like, you know, dog eat dog and this crazy like rat race. But in reality, when we were never called to make idols out of ourselves, we were only called to reflect the light of Christ onto the world, and then to let and to shine it back to him. Any glory that we get, quote unquote, should go immediately back to Jesus. And so yes, you can be an influencer, yes, you can have a big following, and but that shouldn't be the you know, success factor. And I think so if we were to get discipleship right, then maybe our lens of success would be a bit clearer. And also, I think just with Glory Gather, like, our heart is to really champion the local church. Like, we don't want to become people's church. And that's not, it's not a replacement for gathering.
0: So good. Slightly segueing, we're going to play an artist in a second who I'm pretty sure you know. But her album is called A Simple and Holy Life. And
1: yes,
0: the whole premise of this album is stepping away from that call to being famous, to having a big life, to making a big impact. And actually, I just want to be faithful in the everyday and the small and the little things that God would lead me to, the neighbor next door, the lady at the checkout, my friend at work, and that actually, more than being called to stages, most of us are called to a simple and holy life. Do you know who it is?
1: Is it Eliza King?
0: Yes, we love Eliza amazing. King. Her album is out this week. It is incredible.
1: Wow.
0: Oh, my goodness. I did get a sneak peek of it, and I was like, I'm frothing because I am her number one fan. I've told her that, but someone fight me, and I'll tell you, I'm her number one fan.
1: Oh, she's up there for me.
0: Yeah, what do you love about Eliza? And, you know, this kind of thing we're talking about of this desire for glory, but what we're desiring to know that we're actually looking for acknowledgement. We're actually looking for, do we matter? Do we belong? Does someone care? Yeah. And if we're looking to get that from others and we're not secure in that in the Lord, then I think we pursue that. We pursue that. I just want to be seen and known rather than I'm content to sit in this because this is the life God's called me to. Reflections on Eliza and all of that before we hit play on one of her songs.
1: Honestly, I just love the authenticity that comes with Eliza. I think her heart is very pure and you can just tell. I think there's just a beautiful grace upon her life to be a lyricist, her beautiful songwriting. It's stunning. Her vocals are stunning. And just the different chats we've got to have with her. We actually had her as Artist of the Month as well, I think last year, mid last year. And she had a beautiful interview with one of our writers. So you guys can go and read that. But yeah, I just like her. I think she's just really cool. And I love seeing Aussie artists like this come and shine. So praise God.
0: Well, we're going to play her brand new song from her brand new album. It's a collaboration with Rich Dickhouse and it is called Lord, I Love You More. I'll be back with my chat with Sophia. This is, I mean, number one and number two fans here for Eliza King. This is Eliza, brand new and fresh to the playlist here on the Oz Music Showcase.

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0: Sophia from For the Glory and from Sydney is my guest on the Oz Music Showcase today. Sophia, thank you so much for being here. This has been a really deep conversation so far.
1: It has been. Wow. So
0: we are chatting with Sophia. She is part of a team that is bringing Christian artists together, supporting them in a bunch of different ways with podcasts and masterclasses, discipleship, and great playlists. So we will share the links to Sophia on our Instagram at AUS Music Showcase so you can connect with all of that stuff there as well, which is so cool. I would love highlighting this. We're not just highlighting the artists, but we want to also talk about the industry that goes behind it. The media, the marketing, the promotions are so important, and so many people, when they're starting a business or starting an artist career, are totally lost because they're creatives, but they're not organized or they don't know how to do all these kind of things. So is that something that you guys are looking to do in the future in terms of like music marketing or providing, or it's just going to do some training, but not necessarily consulting? What have you thought about that?
1: You know what? It's been very interesting because I have come from a background of marketing, coaching, consulting. I was wondering how the Lord wants to use that. And so I think currently Glory Gather is an incredible outlet for us to be sharing our, you know, our knowledge and our wisdom that the Lord has given us so graciously. You know what? Like when Haynes and I, the co-founders, we got together and started For the Glory, it was very much just an open hand and like, God, whatever you want to do with this, we're excited. And so it didn't even start out as the kind of, I guess, media outlet that we're currently working as. It started out with just, okay, how do we, maybe we can do some playlists, and then it turned into something else, and now Glory Gather's birth. So we're so open. Maybe one day it will become, I don't know, a management company or some type of bigger event thing. Who knows? You'll have to watch and see.
0: We will, absolutely. And it's so important. And I'm reiterating again, what I love about what Sophia and Haynes are doing is they're taking a risk. They're saying, hey, something like this should be happening. Why is no one doing it? Maybe we'll be the ones to do it. And so I want to, just before we jump into our Fast Five, I want to throw that around to you. If you see something wrong in the world, if you see an issue or a disruption and you think, oh, why isn't someone doing about that? Can I say, you are probably the person who can get it started. Maybe you don't have to end up running a multi-billion dollar company, but you can agitate for change. The world needs more action takers, more people who are willing to be the change that they want to see in the world. And I just want to honor you guys for doing that and stepping into that, especially when there's hours that are going in, and you may never, ever be reimbursed for that. You may never make money back to cover all those hours that you do, but we do it because it matters more than because of what we get back in financial terms. So thank you for that. Right. And my challenge out there for you, I know you're listening. It could be something at your school. It could be something at work. It could be something in your local community. We can actually be responsible for making a change in our environments. Yes, you can. Yes. Let's jump into the Fast Five. Are you ready?
1: I think so.
0: She is not. She has no idea what we're about to jump into. This is the part of the show where we get to know our guest at a deeper level, not just what they do, not just their creativity, but who they are, what things that they love to do. Five random questions you do not know in advance. Let's jump in. Sophia, question number one. What's your favorite character in the Bible? Who's your favorite character?
1: I think David, because he was so humble from the very start, and he was just doing what he was told to do and being out in the field, and he got selected and called out by God and used for his good. And even though he was a failed man, like he didn't have it all perfect, the Lord still used him, and we get all of the beautiful Psalms. And I just think he is kind of cool. And I hoped one day I could like learn how to play the harp or the lyre or whatever he was doing and sing in Hebrew.
0: There's still time, I say. That's awesome. Okay, we love David. Okay, what is your love language?
1: Great question. To receive or to give? Because those are two different questions.
0: Give us both. Give us both. Come on.
1: I receive love through touch. I love when my friends give me hugs and just hold hands and all those things. It's fun. And then to give, I think I'm quite, what's it called? Words of affirmation.
0: Sure.
1: Like I like to encourage, and I think I want to make sure that that's something that I continue to like remember to do, as because I think that it's important. And so I'm like, well, I want to tell you that you're amazing. And some people don't even think to do that, or some people don't receive love that way, but that's mm-hmm. how I like to give it.
0: Well done. I like that. And for those of you who've never heard of love languages, highly recommend you Google it and you do a little survey to help you discover what your love language is. And it's great for your relationships to learn how to speak their language as well. Highly recommend. Okay, your dream collaboration. Who would you love to work with, dead or alive? It could be singing. It could be, you know, working in a company with.
1: There's so many. I think the person I'd pick right now in this season is PJ Morton, who is an incredible, incredible soul, gospel, R&B artist. And he actually was one of the reasons I started doing what I was doing, because I saw his excellence in his craft. I saw that he loved Jesus. I saw that he has a marketing degree and is really good at marketing himself and campaigning his music. So I would think that would be really cool to work with him. I love
0: that. Never heard of him before. I'm going to check that out. Okay, well done.
1: PJ Morton.
0: If your life had a theme song, what would it be?
1: These are hard questions. How am I supposed to answer them? Oh my gosh, a theme song. You know what? That Upper Room song, Leadership of the Lord, it's literally just a spontaneous moment. And I feel like the past year or however long that's been out, it's been like on repeat and genuinely my theme song.
0: Lyrics of that would be on your tombstone that she submitted to the leadership of the Lord. Okay, great. Great answer. Well done. Final question. What's the best piece of advice that you've ever been given?
1: Don't birth an Ishmael waiting for your Isaac. My auntie, who is my mentor and also the senior pastor at our church with her amazing husband, Leo. Every time I get on a call or meet with her, she has like just so much wisdom to give. And she has said that to me so many times. And I'm like, wait, am I still getting it wrong? She's like, yeah, don't birth the Ishmael. I'm like, oh my gosh, you're so right. I'm doing this out of striving. I'm doing this out of not realizing that God is my provider.
0: Taking a shortcut or trying to make it happen rather than just waiting for his provision.
1: In your own strength. Yeah.
0: Well done, Sophia. Congratulations. The Fast Five, some deep questions there. Yeah. And getting to know you as well. We've got some more time with you, so we'll come back in just a couple of minutes' time after these songs with my chat with Sophia from For the Glory here on the Oz Music Showcase.
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0: What a joy to have so many different people join me as co-hosts on the show. This week we have a wonderful woman from Sydney. Her name's Sophia. She and a few other co-founders started a media organization called For the Glory, where they support artists of Christian faith through discipleship and playlisting and advice. Can you recap for us what For the Glory is and what that's going to look like for people who are interested, who are artists themselves and Christians who might want to get involved?
1: For the Glory exists to show you that there's good Christian music out there and across so many different genres and styles, different countries and origins. And we basically platform them through our playlists, our blogs, our podcasts, and all of our social media channels. And so we also have started a new initiative called Glory Gather, and that basically exists to serve the Christian community, the Christian music community. And we will be developing and discipling Christians that are working in that space through masterclasses, demo feedback, Bible studies, prayer rooms, and a whole bunch of other things to basically show you that you can do this thing. You can navigate the Christian music industry.
0: Incredible. I love that. So proud of what you guys are doing. And again, if you want to follow along and find all the links to what Sophia and the team are doing, you can do that on our Instagram at AUS Music Showcase. Final question, Sophia, even though this has been so incredible and I want to dive deeper into a couple of topics, but we're going to run out of time. Question I ask everyone who joins us on the show as a co-host: what is one thing that you would love to see happen or change in the Aussie Christian music industry?
1: I would love to see less gatekeeping and more holding hands and walking at the same pace and just, bringing people under our wing and discipleship. So many things I'd love to see, but basically just like skewing away from the way that the secular does it. We don't have to use that framework the way that, the business works and stuff like that. We can actually use kingdom principles and lift one another up, prefer one another. Iron sharpens iron. How can I serve you? That kind of thing, like those kind of things that reflect the heart of God. I'd love to see that in the Christian music space.
0: Beautiful. A great answer. And I heard that from a couple of people in this part of the show, that sense of don't make it so hard for people to get connected, that only some people know some people and everybody else is left to their own devices. And again, I want to highlight again, this whole thing that I love about what you guys are doing is that you're taking a risk. You're stepping out and you're saying, hey, well, we're going to welcome everyone in. There's no lines that people have to cross. They don't have to jump through too many hoops to be a part of something and to grow together. And I think that's super important. That's why the Oz Music Showcase exists, to provide a couple of different ways for people to get played on Christian radio in Australia, without maybe going through the typical promotion route, which can be quite expensive because they do a great job, those who are radio promoters, but looking for a different way to get people the opportunity to be seen and heard. And that's what you guys are working on as well. So thank you for what you're doing. Thank you for sewing in and caring, not just for the careers of the artists, but the hearts of the artists as well. And I think that's beautiful. And we just want to honor that. So Sophia, thank you so much for joining me today on the showcase.
1: Of course. This was an honor. Thank you.
0: So much fun. And we can't wait to see new artists coming out. Actually, before we end, I said at the beginning, you could throw some artists at me that I maybe haven't heard of before and I can check out, and those who are listening could connect as well. So can you throw out a couple of artists and we'll see whether I've heard of them?
1: The first one I'd love to highlight is Este. Okay. She is incredible. I think she's from Adelaide, the R&B princess of Australian Christian music, in my opinion. Her production is so next level and her voice is like just like angelic and soft and pretty and cute. Just makes really good stuff and so fresh, you know?
0: All right, I'm writing that down. Everybody listening, check that out as well. Okay, SA, okay.
1: Then we've got Change, who is an incredible friend of mine. And he also has started a bunch of different, he's quite entrepreneurial as well, but he's an incredible rapper and he's an amazing lyricist. And the way that he just weaves different things into different flows, he's just got this like swag about him, but he loves the Lord so much, loves the church so much, and really backs other people's projects really, really strongly. So I just want to back him. I've got to give some love to Kingdom Frontliners, who are from the Mount Druitt area. They are a group of rappers, a collective of rappers, and they just have incredible testimonies and really, really good bars. So I just want to shout them out and say they're doing an incredible job. They also have brought in some features and some other mm-hmm. artists to collab with. So they're doing great stuff.
0: Oh my goodness. Incredible artists that I haven't heard of. I'll get back to everyone and see what I can find. I've got some work to do. I'm going to let you go. Thank you so much for being on the show today.
1: Thank you so much. I appreciate it. God bless everybody.

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5: 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And I think you're going to love it. So don't go anywhere. Up soon, my TED Talk. We're going to talk about how you are the most important thing in the music industry. Not the artists, not the musicians, not even the songs, but you. Stay tuned for my TED Talk coming up in just a few minutes' time. This hour, we're also going to check our charts to see if there's a new number one on the Aussie Christian radio charts. And we've got new ones from Michael Painter and Parisian on the way. Let's kick the hour off with Melbourne artist. This is Mira with Stay on the Oz Music Showcase.

That was Sarah Gould from Toowoomba with one of my favourites of hers. It's called Sparrows. It's time for my TED Talk, the time of the show where I spend a couple of minutes ranting a little bit, lovingly ranting, let's just say, on a topic about creativity, about music that I feel a bit passionate about. I have entitled today's TED Talk, Fans Are the Industry. Now, that may seem like a strange idea at first, but when we talk about the music industry, we tend to talk about the artists. We talk about record labels and radio stations, Spotify playlists, managers, promoters, and all the things that sit around music and sales and performing, all that kind of stuff. The more years I spend working in music as an artist, a manager, and now through this radio show, the more convinced I become that we've kind of got it backwards. Because at the end of the day, none of these things matter if nobody is listening. The truth is, you are the industry. The fans are the industry. Every artist that you have ever loved only got to make a second album because somebody cared enough about the first album. Every festival, every tour and venue and radio station and record label ultimately exists because people choose to show up. And I think we've lost sight of this a little bit in the streaming age that we're in. For the cost of a couple of coffees a month or the cost of having to listen to some ads if you're on a free plan, we have access to almost every song ever recorded. Mind blown. That's incredible. But I also think it's made music feel a little bit invisible. We hear a song on a playlist and sometimes forget that behind those 3 minutes are years of work, sacrifice, learning, and creativity. Reality check for you. Most artists, especially here in Australia, aren't making huge amounts of money from music. Many are balancing second and third jobs, families, ministry commitments, and everyday life while trying to keep creating. And they're doing it because they believe in what they're doing. And what keeps many of them going isn't the money. It's knowing that someone like you is listening, that someone like you actually cares, and that someone thinks that their work matters. I was thinking about this recently because I kind of have a bit of a personal rule. If a song or album genuinely impacts my life, if it becomes part of my story in some way, I try to support that artist beyond simply streaming their music. There is an incredible American worship leader, an artist called Rita Springer, and I absolutely am in love with her album, Fed by Ravens. I think I've

listened to it 100 times, if not more. Last year, Spotify Wrapped told me I was in the top 1% of listeners for Rita Springer. And honestly, that felt so cool. Not because I had won anything, and she doesn't know my name, she doesn't know who I am, but because I realized how much those songs had carried me through a really tough season of my life last year. They encouraged me, they challenged me, and they helped me process some things I was walking through. But what struck me was that my support wasn't limited to listening. I reckon I told at least 10 friends about that album. I talked about it all the time. I was singing the songs and sharing the songs. And if someone asked what I was listening to, I'd be like, I'm listening to Rita Springer's Fed by Ravens. It's amazing. And if someone was having a hard time, I would send them a song and say, this one, you got to listen to Amen. You got to listen to Yes. You've got to listen to that one with Brooke Fraser. It's so good. And then it made me realize something. This is what I get to do as a listener, but more importantly, as a fan. I may never write a song as good as the ones that Rita has done on that album, but I can help those songs find other people. I can become part of the story. I can help amplify something that has genuinely impacted my life. And I think that is a challenge and a truth for all of us. When you tell a friend about a song that you love, you are helping build the industry. When you go to a local show, guess what? You are helping to build the industry. When you follow an artist, share their music, join their mailing list, buy their song on iTunes or an actual physical CD or vinyl, or simply encourage them, you are helping build the industry. And I do think there's a big difference between listeners and fans. Listeners, they just listen. But fans are not just consumers of music. They're participants in it. They're advocates for it. And they're often the reason an artist decides to keep going. We spend a lot of time talking about what artists need to do to succeed. But maybe a better question is, what role do the fans play in helping great music continue to exist? Because long before there were algorithms and playlists and labels and social media, there were simply people making music and fans who cared enough to listen. And in many ways, that's still how the whole thing works today. And so here's a question I want to leave you with, as I always do at the end of the TED Talk. Is there an artist out there like Rita who has genuinely impacted your life? And how have you turned up and been a supportive fan for them? Have you bought the CD? Have you told some friends about it? Have you shared the music with other people? Have you thought about the role that you've played in helping their music reach someone else? Because maybe fans aren't just part of the industry. Maybe they are the industry. I'm going to leave you to ponder on that as you consider who you are a fan of and who you might just be a listener of. It doesn't have to be the same for everyone, but I'd love to know your thoughts on today's TED Talk. You can connect with me over on Instagram. Send me a DM at AUS Music Showcase. On the way, music from Sydney from Ben Potter. But right now, it's my number one favourite song at the moment. It's Parisian with Oh The Comfort on the Oz Music Showcase.

0: time to check the charts to see what's happening in Australian Christian radio this week. It's another massive week. A lot of happening on the chart, a lot of milestones. Brit Nicole is number one for the second week in a row with her hit No One Loves Me Like You. It seems like Christian radio stations in Australia can't get enough of this joy bomb song. If you heard it, it's a great track. Some songs that are really jumping up the chart. Brandon Lake and Nick Jonas with their song The Author. I really like that one. And a new one from The Afters called New Day, New Life. And of course, some great Aussies in the top 30. Ethan Beer, Jeremy Bilson, Nathan Plumridge and Compliments of Gus, Nathan Tasker and Roma Waterman. A bunch of Aussies like Lily and Victor Clay in the top 100. So it seems quite strong for Australians in the chart. Again, I would love to see some more new artists getting up there from Australia, but it seems pretty strong. It's looking a bit healthy considering this time last year, there was a couple of months where there are no Aussies in the top 30. So we're doing pretty well. We're going to tune back in next week to see what's happening with the charts on Aussie Christian radio. Not because the numbers matter too much, but it does give us an indicator on what we're interested in and what we're listening to and what we're supporting. So thank you to everyone who has connected with your radio station and said, hey, play this, support this artist. You are the industry, as I just talked about on my TED Talk. Stay with me for our new release alert. We're going to check out some new songs out right now from our artists. We'll play some Nathan Plumridge and a bit of Michael Painter too. More great music coming up in the next 10 here on the Oz Music Showcase.
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It's that time again, the time of the show where I have not yet sorted a better intro to this section. I'll get there. I'm just trying a different one every week until I can figure out one that works. It's our new release alert. We're going to introduce you to some great new songs from our artists. So let's head over to Instagram at AUS Music Showcase. We can see the very gregarious and energetic Anna Victoria from Frankston in Melbourne saying if you were looking for a new workout song, you should definitely check out Set Us Free.

There's a lot of energetic dancing to it. Sounds like a great song. At the top of hour, we played a new release from him called Oh The Comfort, Parisian. I'm loving everything that he does, and he just keeps putting out music. He said, Beyond the Mist is my new single, a song about belief, looking into the future with a sense of wonder.

It's haunting and beautiful, and I just want to sing harmonies to it. Do you feel the same? Maybe it's just me. A brand new one out now from Parisian. And I feel like I am talking about them every week in the new release alert. Aidan King and Benjamin William Hastings have been releasing songs from their new album, and that album is out now. It's called Happy to Be Here, and it feels like such a hoot. They wrote it over a 10-day period. They locked themselves in a house, and they wrote this album, the album they didn't know that they needed. And Benjamin and Aidan say, the way things just fell in line, it's too divine, the timing. It must have been a God thing. God thing and the rest of Happy to Be Here album are available wherever you listen to music. Let's take a sneak peek of God thing.

Oh, beautiful song. I can't wait to hit play and stream and listen to that whole album. Some incredible music out right now from three beautiful Aussie artists of faith. Anna Victoria from Victoria with her song Set Us Free. Parisian, living in New York, but definitely a Sydney cider. His song Beyond the Mist is out right now too. And Aidan King and Benjamin William Hastings with their new album Happy to Be Here. Fresh tunes. And I'll be adding all three of those to our new release playlist on Spotify. And you can find the link to that on our Instagram at AUS Music Show. Showcase. Let's play some more great tunes. Nathan Plumage on the way. This is Saint Victoire, You All the Time. The summer-

0: From Geelong in Victoria, it's Nathan Flumridge teaming up with his bandmates from Compliments of Gus with Jesus in These Shoes. It's time for our creative moment. I love talking about creativity. You know why? Because so many people say, I'm not creative. Oh, no, I don't paint or I don't dance, so I'm not creative. And I want to lovingly punch them in the face and say, yes, you are creative. You are made in the image of a creative God. You have creativity in every fiber of your being. But somewhere along the way, someone has told you that the sky can't be purple and the grass can't be orange. And you've said, well, I can't be creative then. But actually, creativity is about so much more than art. And I want to inspire you to start to believe in your God-given creative gifts again. And one of the ways that we do that is by checking out a really cool quote and diving into what that could mean for us and our creativity. And today's quote is from Salvador Dali. You may recognize the name. He was a prolific Spanish artist and a leading figure in the 20th century surrealist movement. Now, I'm not a great painter, so I don't really know the difference between abstract and surreal and Picasso. I don't know, but I do know the name Salvador Dali and I'm recognized some of his work. And he gives us a really great quote that kind of puts us in our place when it comes to creativity. Have no fear of perfection, for you will never reach it. Boom. Oh my goodness. If you are someone who struggles with perfectionism, that you have to get it right, that you wait until all your ducks are in a row, you try to figure out everything before you begin, a great reminder from someone who has probably done a lot of bad paintings and, you know, made a lot of mistakes on the journey, reminding us that we'll never reach perfection. That should not be the goal. So we don't have to fear it. We don't have to try to reach it or be worried about not reaching it because we never will. That is a great quote. Now, I am not a perfectionist. I'm a get it done person. So I make a lot of mistakes. I throw a lot of paint on canvas and go, yep, that sounds good, let's go. I definitely don't struggle with that, but I know that there are so many creatives that do because our creativity is often tied to our worth. What if someone doesn't like my idea? What if they didn't like how the song sounded? What if the solution to the problem isn't what the client wants? There are so many fears attached to our creativity, but I love that Salvador Dali says that we shouldn't have no fear of perfection, for we will never reach it. It's a beautiful quote from the Spanish artist and a reminder today that our creativity is not contingent on getting it right. It's just on getting it started. Coming up in the next five, we've got some Nathan Tasker and a great track from Sydney band Whitefield, so don't go anywhere.
1: What voices have shaped your faith?
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That's Nathan Tasker with Never Too Far Gone. I had the privilege of chatting with Nathan on the show back in February. While he was in the country on tour with We Are Messengers, and he surprised me with a world premiere of that song. I was like, have you got any music coming out? He's like, yeah, I do. And do you want to premiere it right now? And I was like, yes, sir, I do. Oh, my goodness. I love that track. He wrote it for his kids to encourage them that no matter what goes on for you, you're always welcome home. There's never a reason why we would turn you away. It's a beautiful song. And did incredibly well on the charts, still in the top five, and was number one for about 6 weeks, which is so great. And it really encouraged me that it can be done, that Aussie artists can stand up there with the very well-resourced and bigger bands from the US and the UK. We can absolutely do it. So I love that song. I'm so glad to play that one from Nathan Tasker. And if you are an artist, a songwriter, a singer, a worship band, a group or a solo artist, we would love to hear from you. Send us your songs. You can submit them via our Instagram link in bio. I think I got two or three submissions today. I'm really looking forward to listening to those and connecting with those people and seeing what we can do to support them. That's why the Oz Music Showcase exists, to highlight, to platform and support up-and-coming Aussie artists, to get their foot in the door and for you to fall in love with them and want to follow along. 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We're almost at the end of the show, but let's keep going. More songs for you. This is Maxine McGrath from Melbourne with Singing About Your Goodness.

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feel like I've been running a marathon for 3 hours. Do you feel that way? Oh my goodness. I'm just so excited. It's been such an incredible show. My chat with Sophia from For the Glory, checking the charts and seeing all the incredible Aussies in the chart and getting to flashback to artists like Compliments of Gus and explore new artists like Joel VJ in our One to Watch, plus my TED Talk, which was all about how you are the industry and how the music industry could not exist without the fans. So, oh my goodness, I've been running at a mile a minute and I'm just going to take a deep breath and say thank you so much for joining me. It's been a pleasure to be the host of the Oz Music Showcase for this episode. 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You can connect with me on Instagram at AUS Music Showcase. I'll see you there. Next week will, of course, be another fabulous show with more great music, plus some flashbacks and another TED Talk. So don't worry about that. It will be back next week. This is Ethan Beer from the Gold Coast with his song People Watching. I'll catch you next week. Later.

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0: Imagine this. A mum in crisis. A teenager searching for hope. A man driving home after a hard day. They hear a song, a prayer, a word from Scripture. And in that moment, God speaks life into them. Speak life. That's the impact of Rhema. That's the impact that began over 40 years ago and continues today because of you. 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
2: Why care for the environment? Well, this is actually a surprisingly difficult question for environmental activists to answer. Answers often revolve around, well, it's the right thing to do, it's best for the world, animals have rights. But each of these responses end up becoming difficult to justify. The why question remains. Now, it may be surprising, but the Bible actually offers a much stronger justification to care for the environment. This is found in Psalm 104:24, which says, "O Lord, how manifold are your works! In wisdom you have made them all. 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The Bible says that the natural world around us doesn't belong to us. It and all the creatures in it actually belong to the Lord. Hence, we are stewards of his creation, which means we ought to care for the environment because ultimately it belongs to the Lord God. This is Rob Martin with God in 60 Seconds. For more space to think and talk about God, go to thirdspace.org.au.
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3: 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My grandma was the opposite to that. She didn't really like people or places or things. Her favourite thing to do for the last couple of decades was sit there by herself and wait to move to heaven. As a kid, I never understood why she's so mean. But she grew up in Holland and started having kids just after Hitler wreaked havoc on the place. Her family had to literally fight for survival, and it took its toll on her disposition and mental state. When you meet someone who's unusually angry or broken, they've always got a story. I struggle with my mental well-being, and I walk with other people that do too. And I've found over and over again that sharing stories and listening to each other's stories is the best way to grow in empathy and kindness and love.
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3: This is Hope with God. I'm Andrew Palau. You know, where I live, we don't get a whole lot of sunlight. 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But when the sun does break through, oh my, I can tell you it changes everything. We are not created to sit in overwhelming darkness, losing hope as the days pass by. Just like sunlight naturally brings joy, Jesus brings light into the darkest part of our souls. Jesus said, I am the light of the world. If you follow me, you will never walk in darkness. Do you want to step into this light? Invite Jesus Christ into your heart right now. Let him take over. This is why he went to the cross, to make things right between you and him, to let his light shine in your life like the warmth of the sun. He wants to fill you with his hope, and he wants to do it today. Always remember, there is hope with God. I'm Andrew Palau.
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1: 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I shall not be in want. 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
2: Years ago, I managed to get a ticket to the NRL Grand Final. 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But unlike any grand final, Jesus' kingdom is free. This is Rob Martin with God in 60 Seconds. 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

0: once or twice, three times, never left my side. 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
1: 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So why should I tremble? Psalm 27, verse 1.
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This is Hope with God. I am Wendy Palau. Who is your person in the world? A best friend, a husband or wife, a parent? The person that makes you feel safe when you're with them? You understand them and they understand you. You can fully be yourself with them. Maybe you don't have anyone like this and you long for it. God's holy book tells us that we can have fellowship with the very Spirit of God. The word fellowship means communion, partnership. You can become God's child. You can receive forgiveness for your past because of Jesus' sacrifice on the cross. When you choose to give him your life, you're forgiven, you're freed, you're adopted into his family, and he becomes your person. What a miracle, what a mystery. It's the most beautiful relationship. Always remember, there is hope with God. This is Wendy Palau.

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1: A word on God's protection. The Lord will keep you from all harm. 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
1: Imagine this, a mum in crisis, a teenager searching for hope, a man driving home after a hard day. 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

Deborah was standing in church one morning when in her mind's eye she saw a vision of a large cross projected onto the crowd. Then she saw the Holy Spirit moving through the cross like dough pressed through a cookie cutter. I'm Tanya Harris of God Conversations. Deborah's vision shows how Jesus shapes our God conversations. Every word of the Holy Spirit comes through the template of the cross. As Jesus said before he left the earth, the Spirit speaks in a way that points to him, reminding us of what Jesus said and then speaking about things to come. This understanding shapes our God conversations 2,000 years later. It means that everything the Spirit says will be consistent with the teachings and actions of the living Word, Jesus. In other words, we know it's God when it sounds like Jesus. To join the journey of hearing God's voice for yourself, subscribe to our devotional plan at godconversations.com.

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In the morning, when I open the microwave, I will find last night's vegetables. I reheated them, but forgot to take them out. They've been sitting in the microwave all night. Or I'll find the same cup of coffee that I've reheated many times. I keep forgetting to take it out of the microwave, so I have to reheat the same cup over and over again. But it's not just me that has a bad memory. The Bible says that God also has a bad memory. Because of what Jesus has done for us, if we belong to Jesus, God won't remember any of our secrets, shame, regrets, guilt, or sin. It's as if God puts all our shame into my microwave and forgets it even happened. Just like last night's vegetables and cups of coffee. G'day, I'm Sam Chan with God in 60 Seconds. For more space to think and talk about God, go to thirdspace.org.au.

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1: 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That's the impact of Rhema. 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
1: I usually record these when I'm feeling really good, but to be honest, I'm not mentally well today. I'm feeling depressed and a bit down and my bipolar is acting up, and if I could do what I really wanted to do, I'd just go back to bed. When you're mentally unwell, some days are bearable and some days are terrible and some days are fantastic. If you're having a terrible day today, remember, you've had terrible days in the past and you've got through them. On this terrible day, I need to get some help. I'm going to ask God for some strength to get me through. I'm going to ask my wife for a cuddle and maybe a sandwich and some time to grab a coffee. Hopefully you've got your own management techniques and network of support and people in your corner. But if not, maybe today's the day to start. You don't have to do this journey alone. There are people who will care. It's just a matter of finding them and walking together.
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0: This is Hope with God. I'm Andrew Palau.
1: Did you know you can talk to God anywhere, anytime? He listens to your prayers and he responds in love. The Apostle Paul wrote a letter long ago to the followers of Jesus in Ephesus, and it said this. He told his people, pray in the Spirit at all times and on every occasion. This just means that when we pray to God, His Spirit is with us, giving us strength and connecting us to God. Do you want to start a relationship with God? Pray with me now. God, I need you in every part of my day. Come and give me strength. Give me guidance. I need it. I need connection with you today through your Spirit. I want to be close to you, and I want to follow you with all of my life, all of my heart. I love you, Father. In Jesus' name, amen. Always remember, there is hope with God. I'm Andrew Palau.

0: Imagine this, a mum in crisis, a teenager searching for hope, a man driving home after a hard day. They hear a song, a prayer, a word from Scripture, and in that moment, God speaks life into them. That's the impact of Rhema. That's the impact that began over 40 years ago and continues today because of you. The calling hasn't changed. 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
9: And now the weather for this Sunday, the 14th of June. For the Hunter, tops of 23 in Cessnock and Maitland and up to 24 in Singleton. It's going to be a mild winter day with some sunshine and the chance of a brief shower. For Port Stephens, partly cloudy with tops around 21 in Nelson Bay and 22 in Raymond Terrace. Heading out to Newcastle, partly cloudy with a top of 20 in the city, while Wallsend will be reaching 22. Down at Lake Macquarie, we're got a mix of sun and cloud with a top of 21 degrees. And finally, the Central Coast, a partly cloudy day with tops of 20 in Gosford and 19 at the entrance. Overall, it's going to be a mild winter Sunday. Some sunshine with a chance of an isolated shower. That's the weather this Sunday, the 14th of June, right here on Rema 99.7, where we are speaking life.
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9: 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You've tuned into Rema 99.7. Hello, I'm Ken Robinson, and welcome to our program, Sunday Mornings. Over the next 3 hours until 9 a.m, we've got a wonderful lineup for you, filled with some of the best Christian music and inspirational teaching. Today, we're focusing on a special theme, and the theme is, you may not feel like it, but you don't need to rely on your feelings to step out and live the life God has installed for you. I don't need to tell you, life can feel overwhelming when we face the unknown. How do we hold on to faith when circumstances, well, they just sometimes seem out of control? I love what it says in Proverbs chapter 3, verses 5 to 6. It offers us this wisdom. Trust in the Lord with all your heart and lean not on your own understanding. In all your ways, submit to him and he will make your path straight. Feelings are a part of life. I mean, we all experience days when we're full of energy, motivation, optimism. But we also have days when we feel uncertain, discouraged, tired, or even afraid of what's about to happen. And the challenge comes when we allow those feelings to determine every decision we make. You see, if we only move forward when we feel ready, confident, or comfortable, we may miss on the many opportunities God places before us. I have a confession. To do this program Sunday mornings, I wake up at 4 a.m.

And I'm a night owl. I don't like going to bed early. And my wife, Wendy's constantly saying to me, you need to get to bed, Ken. You've got to get up at 4 a.m. So as a consequence, every Sunday morning I wake up and my body just does not want to move. Have you ever felt like that, where you just, the night before, you're really excited? And I love doing this radio show. I can't wait to get to the studio. It's a 40-minute drive. I live in a suburb called Valentine at Lake Macquarie. And it's a 40-minute drive to Warrabrook to here to the studio. But I'll tell you what, there hasn't been a Sunday morning that I can remember in the 2.5 years of doing this show where my body has gone, are you serious? It, like, especially this time of the year, especially when it's raining outside, my body's like going, it's really comfortable here. You want to get up and drive 40 minutes? But you know what? If I let those feelings control me, I wouldn't have the fun or the joy of realizing what it means to do a radio show like this. I visited a number of churches over the past 2.5 years, and I've had people come up to me and say, thank you for doing Sunday mornings. Thank you for bringing the gospel into our home. So what are you facing today? Are your feelings saying to you, roll over and go back to sleep? Or maybe you've got something important you need to do. You see, the reality is that some of the most important steps we take in life before we feel often happen before we feel prepared. Sometimes we need to make a phone call, begin a new project, mend a relationship, or pursue a dream even when our emotions are telling us to stay where we are. But you see, faith often asks us to trust God beyond what we currently see or feel. You know, throughout the Bible, we see ordinary people stepping forward despite their doubts and their fears. Those people didn't always feel courageous, but they chose to trust God. And as they did, God provided them the strength, the wisdom, and the direction they needed for the journey ahead. Perhaps this morning you're facing a situation where you don't feel particularly confident. Maybe you're waiting for the perfect moment, the perfect circumstances, or the perfect feeling before taking the next step. Today's encouragement is simple. Don't let your feelings have the final say. Let God's promises, His word, and His faithfulness guide your decisions. My eldest daughter is studying at university in Sydney, and in the last month or so, it's been a real lesson for her, and just watching her for myself, in not relying on your feelings. I remember her last assignment, and she's like me, she has ADHD, so we're always, time is not our favourite thing. We're not always that organised. And so she, you know, procrastinated like I regularly do, and she put things off. And there were several phone calls over several weeks where she just said, Dad, I'm just going to fail. I just can't seem to get it together. And I said to her, do you know what? Let's not worry about the outcome. Let's worry about just doing what is in front of us. Yes, let's just accept. Okay, let's just say the worst case scenario is that if you do this assignment the way things are going and because you've been procrastinating, there's a very good chance that you're going to fail. So why don't we just focus on doing what we need to do and let the result take care of itself? And so that's what she did. But I'll tell you what, over the coming weeks, there were many phone calls where that negative feeling just came up and she just felt like quitting. And she just said, Dad, there's no way I'm even going to get a pass. So finally she handed the assignment in and I was just praying, Lord, you know, just bless her, just help her to deal with whatever the outcome is. Well, do you know what the outcome was? She got a high distinction. In actual fact, in that time, she was telling me some of the tutors, the lecturers, they'd made some like comments about her work and she just really felt down in the dumps. And they actually, in front of all the students, and this is a very high-end design class. She goes to, it's one of the few universities in Australia that has this course and it's very hard to get into. And they actually stood up and they
chose my daughter's work to show the other students what is a good example. Now, think about that. For weeks, she was walking around with the feeling that because she procrastinated, because she'd given in to her feelings, she felt like quitting. And it took a lot of energy on the part of her mum and I, just encouraging her. And I got to the point, I said, Charlotte, let's just accept that you may fail. But you know what? At least if you're going to fail, at least make sure that you hand in everything. And so she did. So it got to the point where day by day she just focused on the little things. And her feelings the entire way through it, you would have thought that this was going to be the worst result. I just thought, to be honest with you, I thought it was a miracle that she actually got the assignments done. But then she rang and she said, Dad, I've got a high distinction. Dad, the tutors had me up in class today sharing the work that I've done. And you know what? To top that off, the university that she goes to, they have a program with, and they actually selected two students to work with the university lecturers to do a project to showcase what the university is all about. And there are only two students who were chosen, and my daughter was one of them. So what's the lesson from that experience? Well, I'm the same. I'm no different. I have emotions. I run my own small business, and there are many a day where I just don't feel like picking up the phone and trying to convince somebody to do business. So the question is, are we being led by our emotions, or are we being led by the Lord? Because throughout that period, my daughter and I, we prayed. We prayed, God, give her the strength to just do what she needed to do today. And even though all the way through that period, we were both expecting, you know, if she was lucky, a pass. But our focus got off the outcome and we just focused on what we had to do today. And you know what? I think that's why God has created the 24-hour cycle. Because it allows us, what happened yesterday is the past and today is a brand new future. And the reason why I believe God has created that is that we can't go back and fix yesterday's problems, but today we can start afresh. So as we spend this morning together, we're going to explore practical ways to live out our faith rather than fluctuating with our emotions. We're going to discover how trusting God daily can help us move forward with confidence, even when our feelings suggest otherwise. And if you enjoy today's program, I'm going to be extending this discussion right throughout the week. I don't know if you're aware, but each Monday morning, 10 minutes past 10 in the morning, you can join me here on Rema 99.7 for my daily devotional. It's called The Week Ahead. And you can catch these episodes at the website, the Rema website, which is remafm.com.au. Or you can go back to my library of episodes. So far, this podcast, you know, it's amazing how technology runs, isn't it? When I first got into radio, that was back in 1984. The whole idea of being able to have your own equipment in your own home and broadcast to the world was just unheard of. But today, thanks to modern technology, 6 months ago I started my podcast. It's called The Week Ahead. And currently it's being listened to, think about this, in 70 countries, 117 cities throughout the world. Over 1,000 people each day, goes out 7 days a week, listen to that podcast. And I've looked at the analytics and there's not an hour of each day where somebody is not listening to that. And I think that is wonderful because I think this modern technology gives us the opportunity to spread the gospel. And I think we live in a time where we need hope and encouragement. And so if God's put it on your heart, if you've got a message that you want to get out there, why don't you try a podcast? Why don't you write a blog post? You know, the days of just sharing your faith on a street corner, that's still very valid. And, you know, many people have got a good mate who did that recently. And
As a result of that, he was in at Merriweather Baths. I met this chap and started chatting with him and shared the gospel, and he's now a full-on Christian. And through my friend stepping out, that gentleman's life has been turned around. But with modern technology, we all have the opportunity to write a blog post, do a podcast. And I believe that every one of us needs to play a part in sharing the gospel. So as we go through this morning, let's think about how we can actively live out our faith in every aspect of our day. Let's get ready for a morning filled with some uplifting music and meaningful conversation. Why don't you grab yourself a coffee, get comfortable, and let's start this faith-filled journey together. The time is now 16 minutes past 6. I'm Ken Robinson, and this is our program, Sunday Mornings, right here on Rhema 99.7, where we are speaking life. And to start this first hour off, here is Nathan Fawcett with a great track. It's called Breathe. I'm Ken Robinson. Great to have your company this morning, right through to 9 a.m. here on Rhema 99.7.

And at 27 minutes past six, that's Jeremy Bilson, my friend and my king. Hello, if you're just joining us. Hi, my name's Ken Robinson. Welcome to our program, Sunday Mornings, right here on Rima 99.7. On today's show, we're talking about don't let feelings be your leader. You know, our feelings are a wonderful gift from God. They help us experience joy, compassion, excitement, and they even alert us when something is wrong. But while feelings are important, they were never designed to be the primary guide for our lives. I don't know where you live. I live in a suburb called Valentine, Lake Macquarie. And the other night, it was one of those sunsets. You know those sunsets where, oh, the oranges and the pinks are just stunning in the sky. And I was looking west over the lake, just sitting on the shore. And it's just really feeling God's presence. Just looking at the majesty of God. Just enjoying the sun. There were people nearby fishing on a wharf. There were people rowing out to a boat. There were people taking their dog for a walk in the park. And I just felt so blessed. I just felt like, wow, God, thank you so much for blessing me that I can live in a country like this. Thank you for blessing me that I can live at Lake Macquarie and I can walk down the street and experience your majesty. Then the sun set and I started walking home. And I walked into my home office and my wife said, oh, there's some mail there for you. And I started opening up the envelopes. And there was a letter from someone, you owe this amount of money. A letter from somebody else, you owe this amount of money. A letter from somebody else complaining about this. Now, it was only 2 or 3, maybe 5 minutes earlier, I'd been experiencing the majesty of God. And here I was, 5, 10 minutes later, and those feelings had vanished as though they'd never existed. And in their place were the feelings of, how am I going to pay for this bill? Where are we going to get the money for this? How am I going to explain this to my wife? You see, feelings come and go. They're just like leaves. They're just one moment, they're sitting up on a tree, and the next moment, they're fluttering down to earth. And I don't need to tell you, many of us know what it's like to wake up feeling motivated one day and completely unmotivated the next. You know, if we base our decisions entirely on how we feel, our direction in life can become inconsistent. One day we move forward with confidence, and the next day we hesitate because our emotions have changed. That's why Proverbs chapter 3, verses 5 to 6 encourages us to trust in the Lord with all our heart and lean not on our own understanding. You see, God invites us to place our confidence in Him rather than in our changing emotions or limited perspective. He sees the bigger picture when we can only see a small part of it. And so as I sat there looking at those bills, there were two thoughts running through the mind. I had the devil on one hand going, oh, you are absolutely hopeless. You can't get your act together. If you did the right thing, you wouldn't be in this situation. But then on the other shoulder, I heard the Lord saying, it's going to be okay again. The money will come in. We've been in this place before, and I've always provided. You know, it reminds me of a time not that long ago when my wife Wendy and our two girls were heading down to Sydney. And we have a people mover, an 8-seater Hyundai IMAX van. And I was standing at the driveway, this is last year, and Wendy said to me, you know, can you pray that we have a safe trip? And so they headed off and I went back to work. And well, an hour or so go by and I'm in the middle of my day. And the phone rings and it's my wife, Wendy, and she's sitting by the freeway near Brooklyn. Yes, you guessed it. You're right. The car had broken down. And she knew that, you know, she didn't really want to be the deliverer of bad tidings, but she had no choice. She said, Ken, I'm sorry, but the car's broken down and
The NRMA have been here and there's a tow truck on the way. Have you ever been in that situation where, you know, it may not be a motor car, maybe you've gone to put the dishes in the dishwasher, you turned it on and all of a sudden sparks started flying and water's going everywhere, and all of a sudden you're thinking to yourself, I was struggling to pay the electricity and now I've got to buy a new dishwasher. You know what it's like? These things happen when they're least unexpected at the worst possible time. So an hour or so later, I get a phone call from a mechanic in Cardiff. And he said, Mr. Robinson, I'm sorry to say this, but your head gasket's gone. It's going to be about $5,000. When would you like me to start work? Now, to top it off, we'd only been praying the night before because Wendy and my daughter Victoria were using that car to drive all the way to the Gold Coast, which is over 1,000 kilometres from here, for a sporting event that Victoria was participating in. And the accommodation had been paid for, and that was the only transport we had, and she had to be there within the next 3 days. So you can imagine how I was feeling at that moment. I've got a mechanic on the line going, mate, it's okay, $5,000, we can get it fixed next day or two, you'll be right to go to Brisbane. But in the real world, I'm thinking, I don't even have $500, let alone $5,000. So all I could do is I just said to him, look, you know, I'll just have to call you back, I'm sorry. Anyway, that afternoon, my wife Wendy came out and she said, now listen, you're letting your feelings get the better of you. You're getting really depressed about this. And she said, Ken, you're always talking about that scripture, Philippians 4 verses 6 to 7. Well, let's not talk about it, let's put it into action. And if you've never heard of that scripture, it's quite powerful. It's, well, the first thing it says to you is, it says, do not be anxious. Well, I wasn't doing a good job at that. I was as anxious as you could possibly imagine. Then it says, do not worry. Well, worry and anxiety were going hand in hand that afternoon. And it says, don't be anxious, do not worry, but hand over your request to God with thanksgiving. And he will look after things. And in the meantime, while he's sorting things out, he'll give you the peace that passes all understanding. Well, let me tell you, I don't know about how you handle things, but when someone's on the phone saying, we need $5,000 and we need this fixed in 3 days, and you're lucky if you got $500, that type of scripture is hard to put into practice. But when he said, no, we've got faith. We're going to do this. We're going to pray. And so we prayed. And we thank God. You know what? We thank God for all the times that we've been in financial difficulty in the past. The times when the circumstances told us that there was no solution, and then God created a solution. And so we prayed. And she said, that's it. We've done it. We've prayed. We're handing it over to God. And you know what? The first time that day, I really felt the peace that passed all understanding. That night, we were due to go to a leadership meeting. At that time, my wife was working at Macquarie Life Church, where we go. And so her and I headed off to this leaders' meeting. And normally, I'm the type of person, those thoughts about, oh, where am I going to get the $5,000 just would have been going. You know what it's like when it just goes round and round and round, you can't get that thought out of your mind, and you feel like going crazy? Well, that evening, as we arrived at church, I said to Wendy, I said, I feel really strange. I feel really peaceful. I'm not worried about the car. And she said, that's good. She said, let's just enjoy the evening. So we go through this leadership meeting. There's about 30, 40 people there, different leaders from the church. And at the end, a couple came up to us and said, oh, we understand that you know, build people's websites for them. And I said, yeah. And they said, look, we'd like you to build a website. And immediately I thought, oh, Lord, thank you. This is the answer to our prayers. This will at least, website's at least worth $5,000. And no sooner I had that thought, they said, oh, but by the way, we don't need the website for another 6 to 8 months. But we just wanted to let you know that we'd like you to do it. And so I graciously said thank you and just went, oh, well, obviously that's not the answer to the prayer. And then we sat down and the service continued. And about 5-10 minutes later, this couple came back to us and they said, look, this is, you're going to find this really weird, but we've just been praying and God put it on our heart that you need $5,000.
And Wendy and I just looked at each other and went, yes. And we explained the situation. They said, look, great. If you can send us an invoice for the website, we don't need you to do anything right now. It'll be another year or so before we need the website. But God's put us on our heart that you need this money right now. Send us the invoice and you'll have the money in the bank the following day. Well, I'll tell you what, you could have knocked me over with a feather. That was the last thing I was expecting. And that's why I do this on Sunday mornings, because that's not the first time I've experienced the power of God. I've experienced the power of answered prayer. See, in my own strength, I had no idea where we were going to get the money. And I mean, you know, mechanics do not give you credit. You pay, otherwise you don't get it done. And the alternative would have been, well, my wife would have had to have flown up to Brisbane. You can imagine how much that would have cost. Then she would have had to rent a car. Money that we just did not have. And so in the natural, I had no solution. I had no way of turning those circumstances around. But having been a born-again Christian now for the past 30 years, God keeps on reminding me that I'm not on my own. My feelings may be telling me it's all over Red Rover. God, on the other hand, is telling me something entirely different. Maybe this morning you've woken up and you went to bed last night thinking, I just can't keep this up. I can't keep doing this. And you pray going, God, I just don't know what to do. Maybe your situation isn't financial. Maybe it's a health issue. Maybe it's a relationship problem. But you know what? No matter what the difficulty is, God is waiting to meet you. In actual fact, I'm picturing you there right now. I don't know where you are. You may be laying in bed and you've woken up and the drama that you left yesterday is sitting right in front of you and you are really finding it a struggle. Maybe you're out driving a car or a truck. Maybe it's you're at work and you're taking a break and you're wondering how you're going to get through the next week. Maybe you're laying in bed and you're in hospital or you're sick and they've told you that there's no hope. Well, I don't know how God is going to meet your circumstances, but I'll tell you what, that particular day when we needed the $5,000, I had no idea how he was going to meet ours. And if you told me that we were going to go to church, meet a couple, and they would want a website built, it's been nearly a year and a half since that happened. And only the other day I said, when would you like the website built? Oh, we'll get to it. It's okay. We'll get to it. But you see, God knew our circumstances. And I believe God knows your circumstances right now. And the Lord's putting it on my heart that we need to pray about your circumstances. That's right. It says in the word, where two or more are gathered together as one, God is present. And I believe it's no accident that you and I are connected over the radio this morning. I believe that God wants to meet you in the middle of your circumstances. So why don't we pray? Dear Lord Jesus, we just thank you that this Sunday, the 14th of June, that this can be a day, God, where we can just reach out to you and you are willing to meet us where we're at. You don't care how much we've read in the Bible. You don't care how often we pray. You only care that you want the best for us. And so, Lord God, I don't know what's going on in the person's life I'm praying for. But God, it says in your word that you know every single hair on their head. You know their circumstances. You know what is wrong. And so, God, I'm just coming together. And Lord God, we're praying with as little faith as we have. And right now, God, I'd imagine that this person praying with me, their feelings are telling them that this is a complete waste of time, that nothing's going to change. But God, I can testify that in those moments when your feelings are telling you it's all over, Lord, I have experienced you coming through so many times. Lord God, I remember the day when my daughter was 3 and the doctors told me she had a brain tumor and she had 4 days to live. And that she would have to go through 8.5 hours of brain surgery. And if at best, if she survived, she might be paraplegic or brain dead.
But God, we prayed and you answered. And last night she went to Sydney with her friends and she had a great night out at Vivid. Where all those years ago, God, when she was three, the world was telling me there was no hope. But God, back then we turned to you and you delivered her. And right now, God, I'm believing that you will deliver the person that's praying with me right now. God, I'm praying that you will send Christians into their lives. I believe, God, that there are Christians all over the Hunter right now who are turning with me to you. And Lord, we are joining together in prayer. And we are praying that this person that we're praying for, that they will have a breakthrough. And it will be another testimony of calling on your name, the power of you, Lord. And we just thank you for this in Jesus' name. Now, I didn't come to the studio this morning expecting to be praying for you. I don't even know who you are. But God's put it on my heart that you need help. And the Lord said to me, Ken, I want you to pray. I want you to let these people know that I want to walk with them, I want to support them, and I want to love them. And so I can't wait to hear your testimony. The testimony to your answered prayer. Because I know in my own walk, God has answered my prayers so many times in conditions where I just thought there was no way around it. And so I can't wait to hear of your testimony. The time is now 17 minutes to 7. I'm Ken Robinson. You're listening to Sunday Mornings right here on Rhema 99.7, where we are speaking life.

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And it's 6 minutes to 7. Holy Spirit, bring your fire. You're listening to our program, Sunday Mornings, right here on Rhema 99.7. My name's Ken Robinson. Great to have you company this Sunday morning. Going to be here right through to 9 o'clock. And I want to send a big thank you. Do you know that this month is our Rhema-thon month? We've set the target. We need $500,000. And that will help bring this ministry right throughout the Hunter for the next year. 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
6: And now the weather for this Sunday, the 14th of June, for the Hunter, tops of 23 in Cessnock and Maitland, and up to 24 in Singleton. It's going to be a mild winter's day with some sunshine and the chance of a brief shower. For Port Stephens, partly cloudy with tops around 21 in Nelson Bay and 22 in Raymond Terrace. Heading down to Newcastle, partly cloudy with a top of 20 in the city, while Wall's End reaches 22. Lake Macquarie, including Toronto, a mix of sun and cloud with a top of 21 degrees. And finally, the Central Coast. A partly cloudy day with tops of 20 in Gosford and 19 at the entrance. Overall, it's going to be a mild winter Sunday. Some sunshine with a chance of an isolated shower. That's the weather this Sunday, the 14th of June, right here on Rema 99.7, where we are speaking life.
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7: A word on children. Jesus said, "Let the children come to me. 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For the kingdom of God belongs to those who are like these children. I tell you the truth. Anyone who doesn't receive the kingdom of God like a child will never enter it." Mark 10 verse 14.
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6: And at 4 minutes past seven, a very good morning to you. If you're just joining us, hi, my name's Ken Robinson, and welcome to our program, Sunday Mornings, right here on Rema 99.7. Today we're going to chat about faith often comes before confidence. Think about that. Faith often comes before confidence. You know, one of the biggest misconceptions people have is believing that they need to feel confident before they take action. You know, we often think confidence comes first and then we move forward. But in many situations, the opposite is true. I love what it says in Hebrews chapter 11, verse 1. It tells us that faith is confidence in what we hope for and assurance about what we do not see. You see, faith requires us to trust before all the evidence is visible. It asks us to take a step before we know exactly how everything will work out. Think for a moment about learning a new skill, starting a new job, or accepting a new responsibility. This week, my wife, Wendy, made a decision about a year or so ago that she would like to start a career, as we're getting to the stage of life where our children will start leaving home shortly. And she decided she really wanted to give back to the community, and she thought, okay, I'm going to start a career as a teacher. So my wife is, I think, 55, 56. So she's been studying and she's very diligent. She's got phenomenal results. Most of her exams she's got in an assignment she's got in the 90s. But last Tuesday, Monday was a public holiday, was the first day that she had to enter a classroom. And as you can imagine, it was very daunting. And she'd prepared every single thing. But you know what she did before she started preparing? She went to the Lord and she said,

God, I believe you want me to do this. I believe that there are kids in that classroom in the years to come that you want me to sow into. So please help me. So she headed off as confident as she could be. And obviously there was a part of her that was going, oh, is this going to go okay? And we prayed that morning. And I'll never forget that afternoon. She said, I got a text message from the teacher who was supervising her. She's on prac, so I don't know if you know how it works, but they obviously just don't let new teachers loose. They send them to a school for a period of time, and they get to, you know, do a bit of teaching, and another teacher observes that. And do you know what? She came home and she just had the best day ever. And sometimes that's what life is like, isn't it? You have to step out when you feel uncomfortable. And this week she's had a great week. It's been tiring. It's been difficult. But I look at my own life. I run a small business, and there are so many times when I've had to pick up the phone and make a phone call and I haven't wanted to. And as a result of making that phone call, I've been able to bring in business. But you know what? There are days where I procrastinated and the fears got the better of me. And I've just gone, oh, I just don't think I can make the phone call. I'll never forget some years ago, there was a particular lady I'd come across and I thought, wow, this would be the perfect customer. But I looked at her photograph on her website and I thought, wow, that woman looks like she'd be tough. That woman looks like she'd be difficult to deal with. And as, you know, as a result of that, I put off that phone call for many months. And then one particular week I thought, oh, this is ridiculous. I don't even know who this woman is. And I'm looking at a photograph and I'm letting my feelings run wild. And so I just put my feelings aside and I picked up the phone. And do you know what? She turned out to be one of the best people I'd ever met. She was a delightful lady. She signed up that afternoon without... She even said to me, look, I'm about to head out to the airport and I want to do this with you. And I know that you only offer your services to one business in the area. And I don't have time to sign a contract, but I'm willing to give you my credit card payment, and it was about $5,000, over the phone right now because I want to secure it, and I can't wait to work with you. And you know what? I put down that phone, and part of me was obviously absolutely delighted. But the other part of me was like going, how stupid have you been, Ken? You looked at somebody's photograph, and with no evidence to the contrary, you said to yourself, oh, that woman, she won't want to talk to you. And in actual fact, it was the reverse. So let me ask you this question. What circumstances in your life are you looking at today? Has God put it on your heart to do something? You know, it might be starting a new job, like my wife's just been in the process of it. You might be a small business owner like me, and God's told you, He wants you to take your business to the next level because He wants to use your business to bless the kingdom. Maybe you're a school kid and, you know, on Friday you're given an assignment and you've got to have it handed in on Monday. And if you probably sat down and did it, it'd probably be done in an hour or so. But you spent the last 12, 18 hours just dreading the thought. And you know what it's like? It doesn't matter what age you are. That dreadful thought of, I know I need to do it, but I just don't feel like it. Well, using my wife as an example, using me as an example in my business, and I shared earlier on about my daughter at university. She thought she was going to fail, and I just said, look, just do this, Simon, anyway. If nothing else, just get handed in. And as a result, she handed it in, and at best she thought she'd be lucky to get a pass. But the result was she got a high distinction. So my challenge to you today is, are you believing in the Lord Jesus Christ who wants to walk you through this next challenge? Or are you listening to the devil and saying, oh, no, I mean, you know what it's like. He's in your mind and he's going, there's no way you can do this. I mean, that's what happened with that woman that I was about to make the phone call. Every time I thought about it, the devil just started using my voice. He uses, you know, I don't know if you're aware of this, but he actually speaks to you using your own voice. And you can tell it's him. It's always negative.
If it's God, it's always positive, but if it's the devil, it's always negative. And I remember the number of times I went to ring that lady over the year, over that particular year. No, she won't want to talk to you. She'll think you're an idiot. Oh, you're wasting your time. You have no idea what you're doing. But you get to a point, have you ever been to that point where you're just fed up with those negative feelings and you just go, stuff it, I'm just going to do this anyway. And that's what I did that particular afternoon. I just went, no, I've had enough of this. What's the worst that can happen? I can ring this lady and she can turn out to be the worst person in all of Christendom. But at least I've done it. And you know what? That's exactly what I did. And that afternoon I walked away with a $5,000 sale. And I've had to remind myself of that many, many times since then. That was quite a few years ago. Because, you know, what I've learnt in this Christian walk is that those negative feelings are going to keep on coming. See, the devil does not want you to succeed. He wants you to fail. So perhaps today there's been something you've been postponing because you're waiting to feel more confidence. Maybe the confidence you're looking for will arrive. Think about this, will arrive after you take that first step. You see, God often grows our faith through action. And as we trust him and we move forward, we begin to see his faithfulness in new ways. And you know what? The next step doesn't have to be a giant leap. Going back all those years ago when I made that phone call to that lady, picking up the phone seemed like a mammoth task. Because the negativity in my mind had convinced me that this lady was going to treat me badly and I was going to walk away feeling burnt. Instead, God blessed me. And the money from that blessed my family. So who are you listening to today? Are you listening to the negative thoughts? Or are you listening to your Lord, the Heavenly Father, who says to you, I am with you. I'm walking with you. Be confident. You know, you don't have to wait until every doubt disappears before moving forward. Instead, you can take the next step God has placed in front of you and trust him with the outcome. You see, confidence grows along the journey. If you wait to start the journey and then get the confidence, you're going to be waiting a really long time. The time is now 14 minutes past 7. I'm Ken Robinson. This is Sunday Mornings. Right here on Rhema 99.7, where we are speaking life.

0: And that is Before Time and Space. The time is now 22 minutes past 7. Hi, this is Ken Robinson and welcome to our program, Sunday Mornings, right here on Rima 99.7. On today's show, we're talking about God's truth is more reliable than our emotions. Have you ever noticed how quickly feelings can change? One moment we feel hopeful and optimistic, and the next moment we feel discouraged or uncertain. You know, our emotions are a normal part of life, but they can sometimes give us an incomplete picture of reality. That's why it's so important to build our lives on something more stable than our feelings alone. In John chapter 17, verse 17, that's John chapter 17, verse 17, Jesus prayed, "Sanctify them by truth, your word is truth." You see, God's truth remains constant regardless of what emotions we may be experiencing at any given moment. There are days when we may not feel strong, but God's word reminds us that he is our strength. There are days when we might feel alone, but scripture tells us that God will never leave us nor forsake us. There are days when we feel overwhelmed, yet God promises his peace and his guidance. You see, if we rely solely on our emotions, we can easily become discouraged. But when we anchor ourselves in God's truth, we gain stability even during difficult seasons. You see, his promises become a foundation that holds firm when circumstances feel uncertain. This doesn't mean we ignore our feelings or pretend they don't exist. You know, rather it means we allow God's truth to have the final word. We acknowledge what we're feeling, but we choose to view those feelings through the lens of God's promises. When challenges arise, you know, it's helpful to ask ourselves, what does God's word say about this situation? Have you done that this morning? When those negative feelings have come up and hit you right in the face and smack you around and you just get out of bed going, "Oh, here we go, another day." Have you asked the question, what does God's word say about your situation? Maybe on Friday, the boss called you in and said, "Look, we need to have a serious conversation on Monday." And you're thinking to yourself, "Wow, looks like I'm going to need to find a new job." Once heard of a friend who had that experience. Turns out when they went in to have the serious situation, it was about a pay rise and a promotion. And all weekend they said to me they were worried, they were scared witless. What would they do if they lost their job? That's why I talk about those voices in your head. You can tell when it's the devil. In my case, I always know when the devil's trying to attack me, because he'll start reminding me about the person I'm closest to, and that's my wife, Wendy. And he'll point out all the faults and all the negatives. And some days I've got so wound up in that conversation. You know those conversations you get going in your head? And the devil says to you, "You know, she shouldn't have done that." And your brain goes, "Yeah, that's right." And by the end of the time, you spin into a spiral. And I remember one Sunday, it was actually after doing this program, and I've been thinking all these negative thoughts. And you know, the funny thing is that when I arrived at the studio that particular day, we'd had a great weekend. Everything was going really well. Not an argument, not a disagreement, but for some reason, the devil planted a negative thought in my mind, and I toyed with that idea, and I played around with that thought, and I started going, "Yeah, you're right. She shouldn't have done that. If she really loved me, she wouldn't do that." And that thought just came out of nowhere. And by the time I got home, I'd played with those thoughts so much that the first thing she said to me, I just responded in anger. We ended up having a massive argument. So you've got to be careful who you listen to. And the devil, I think, this is my experience, you may correct me otherwise, but from my experience, he uses that little voice in my head and he says, "They shouldn't do that." Or he'll say things like, "There's no way you could do that. Not a chance that you could do that." And then you find your step out, and not only can you do it, but you succeed. So really, it really is a good idea to ask this question. what does God's word say about your situation? Because God's truth is dependable because it reflects his unchanging character. You know, long after today's emotions have passed, his promises will still stand. That's why we can confidently place our hope in him and continue moving forward. And that's why this month, June month, is our Remathon month. We're placing our confidence in you. You know, some 40 years ago, a couple of families got together. And when I walk into the studio, there's a display case here of a couple. I can't remember their names, but they were basically the people who God put it on their hearts to start a ministry. And that ministry is called Rema FM 99.7. And, you know, it takes a lot to get approval for a government license to broadcast. You just can't go and buy a transmitter and just start broadcasting. It doesn't work like that. Anyway, those particular couple, and I'll find out their name. I'll step out in a moment and I'll share with you their names because they're inspiring. Because back then, when they stepped out, they had nothing in front of them. See, right now I'm sitting in Compassion House here at Warrabool. In this beautiful studio, I'm looking at another studio. There are offices. There's, you know, it's a full-on radio station. We've got the latest technology. And all of this came about because people like you went, we believe in Rema 99.7. We want to listen to this type of broadcasting on our radio, and we're going to get behind them. And so today, I'd like to give you the opportunity to get behind us. At the moment, we're currently sitting, we're aiming for $500,000 to keep the station going, and we're currently sitting at $61,792.62. Maybe today you could reach into your pocket and go, do you know what? I've got a spare $150. I believe in this station. I'm going to support this station because I want to keep on hearing this type of music. 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And like that couple 40 years ago, I mean, think about it. Back then, God just put an idea. Imagine they were sitting around their kitchen table one night probably, and the Lord said to them, you know, you want to spread the gospel, why don't you start a Christian radio station? Do you imagine how daunting that would have been? How much faith it would have been? Not only, well, forget the studios, but get all that goes with it. Just getting people together, getting a committee together, getting the organising team together, putting in the submission, the amount of hours and effort. And I remember last year I had the privilege when we celebrated 40 years of Rema to stand up on the stage at the Newcastle Town Hall and share a story about one of our listeners who'd been impacted by this program Sunday mornings. But that wouldn't have happened if that couple 40 years ago hadn't looked into the future where they had nothing. They didn't have a microphone. They didn't have a transmitter. I mean, if you actually came in here and saw the amount of equipment it takes to run a radio station, you would be surprised at how daunting it must have been. I mean, it must have been daunting. But they stepped up because God put it on their heart. 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
1: 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Imagine this, a mum in crisis, a teenager searching for hope, a man driving home after a hard day. They hear a song, a prayer, a word from scripture, and in that moment, God speaks life into them. That's the impact of Rema. That's the impact that began over 40 years ago and continues today because of you. 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
0: And now the time is 26 minutes to 8 if you're just joining us. Hi, my name's Ken Robinson. Welcome to our program, Sunday Mornings, right here on Rema 99.7. Well, I'm here right through till 9 o'clock. Don't forget, I don't know if you're aware, but for the past couple of weeks, I've been doing a daily devotional. That's right. At 10 minutes past 10 every weekday morning, Monday to Friday, my devotional is called The Week Ahead. And this week, I'm talking about, well, getting your mind in gear with God. Basically, getting your emotions in gear with God. You know, so often we rely on our emotions, and, you know, our emotions are like the wave and the weather. You know, one moment, you know, my wife comes from New Zealand, and oftentimes when we're over there, you know, because it's an island and it's very narrow, in one day you literally take an umbrella, even though it's boiling hot in the morning because it could be raining in a couple of hours. And I don't know if you've ever noticed, but our emotions are very much like that. So this week on my daily devotional, which airs every morning at 10 minutes past 10, Monday to Friday, I'm going to be talking about sharing some encouragement about God's approach to our emotions so that we can spend more time walking with Him instead of walking in negativity. But right now I'm going to step away from the microphone for the next 20 minutes as we are joined by our good friend Pastor Stephen Taylor with God's Word for God's World, right here on Rema 99.7, where we are speaking life.
7: Well, good morning, everyone, and thank you for joining us for God's Word for God's World. It's great to have you with us. We're working our way through the book of 1 Thessalonians this morning. And if you've been with us for the first three talks so far, thank you so much. We really value your company each week. And if you're just joining us, a very warm welcome to you. It's our great privilege to be able to share God's word with you because we believe that acting on God's word leads to living a life that's pleasing to Him. As always, we're praying that God will speak to you and encourage you from His word this morning, and in so doing, equip you to be living the life that He wants you to live. So let's listen now to God's Word.
8: Today's reading is from 1 Thessalonians chapter 4, verses 1 to 12. Finally, brothers, we instructed you how to live in order to please God, as in fact you are living. Now we ask you and urge you in the Lord Jesus to do this more and more, for you know what instructions we gave you by the authority of the Lord Jesus. It is God's will that you should be sanctified, that you should avoid sexual immorality, that each of you should learn to control his own body in a way that is holy and honourable, not in passionate lust like the heathen who do not know God, and that in this matter no one should wrong his brother or take advantage of him. The Lord will punish men for all such sins, as we have already told you and warned you. For God did not call us to be impure, but to live a holy life. Therefore, he who rejects this instruction does not reject man, but God, who gives you his Holy Spirit. Now about brotherly love, we do not need to write to you. Yourselves have been taught by God to love each other. And in fact, you do love all the brothers throughout Macedonia. Yet we urge you, brothers, to do so more and more. Make it your ambition to lead a quiet life, to mind your own business and to work with your hands, just as we told you, so that your daily life may win the respect of outsiders and so that you will not be dependent on anybody.
7: And now here's Stephen to explain God's word to us.
9: I wonder if you've ever been to King's Cross. By day it's pretty tame, but when the sun goes down it becomes a magnet for all sorts of people. And so if you want to party or find drugs or just have a good time, this is where you go because you can find almost anything you want there. For in a city like Sydney of over 5 million people, this is its red light district, a magnet for people who are willing to pay for whatever they want. Now, why is our red light district located at King's Cross? Well, just down the road from King's Cross is the Woolloomooloo ports and the Garden Island Naval Base. You see, almost without exception, all capitals have their red light districts near the ports. Sailors who have been at sea for weeks, months on end, arrive at the red light district and they want to make up for lost time. Now, it was no different in the ancient world. And this is significant because Thessalonica was a seaport town. So when Paul arrives there in or around 61 AD, he conducts his ministry in a town that was like one big red light district. It's no wonder that he's concerned when he's kicked out of the place 3 weeks later. For people have become Christians, but would they slip back into their red light lifestyle? So Paul sends Timothy to see how they were going. And as a result of Timothy's report, Paul writes to the church in chapter 4, verse 1. As for other matters, brothers and sisters, we instructed you how to live in order to please God. Paul tells the Thessalonians they can't just believe in God. Their aim is to please God. So how do I know what is going to please God? Paul says in verse 1, we instructed you how to live in order to please God. And then again in verse 2, for you know what instructions we gave you. Pleasing God is all about following the instructions that God has given his apostles. In other words, we can know what pleases God. It is what has already been given to us in his word, the Bible, written down by his prophets and leaders and apostles. If you ask someone what they wanted to drink and they said, I'll have a cup of tea with one sugar, you now know what will please them. You don't have to guess. You don't just follow your own heart and give them a coffee with one sugar. That's what I like, not what they like. And so if we want to please God, then we need to listen to his instructions. And they continually point us back to Jesus. Now we ask you and urge you in the Lord Jesus, do this more and more, for you know what instructions we gave you by the authority of the Lord Jesus. It's about Jesus. What would Jesus say? What would God's word say? For friends like the Thessalonians, we live in a red light town. We're surrounded by all sorts of selfish and immoral behaviour. We live in a country where the standards of the past are being tipped on their head, where if we follow God's ways, we'll be called strange or even dangerous. But if we desire to live a life that pleases God, then we must listen to what Paul is saying. And as verse 8 reminds us, if we reject what he is saying, we're not just rejecting Paul, but rejecting God himself. So how do we live a life that pleases God? Well, it involves a number of things, but in the next few verses, Paul zeroes in on the subjects of sex and of relationships and of work. Three key areas that say a lot about who we are and what we believe and what is important to us. So let's look at verses 3 to 8, for pleasing God has something to do with sex. Verse 3. It's God's will that you should be sanctified, that you should avoid sexual immorality, that each of you should learn to control your own body in a way that is holy and honourable, not in passionate lust like the pagans who do not know God, and that in this matter no one should wrong or take advantage of a brother or sister. It is God's will that you and I be sanctified, holy, different to everyone else who lives in our red light town. And to do that, we need to firstly avoid sexual immorality. Now, a simple definition of what the Bible means of sexual immorality is any sexual act outside of marriage. No pre-marriage sex, no adultery, no masturbation, no porn, no sex outside of marriage. Now, that would have been hard for the people of Thessalonica, for they lived in a red light city. There was sex everywhere. Actually, many of the Roman gods told their followers to have as much sex as you want and even provided women and boys to help you better worship these gods by having sex with them. Similarly, this teaching is going to be hard in our own world. For you and I live in a culture which is obsessed by sex. Advertising, programs, movies, magazines are all filled with sexual images. And apparently 18%, almost 1 in 5 Google searches are for adult content of some sort of porn. 1 in 5. And Paul is saying, avoid this. It's going to be really hard for all of us, isn't it? But he hasn't finished yet. Avoid sexual immorality, for each of you should learn to control your own body in a way that is holy and honourable, not in passionate lust like the pagans who do not know God. Paul's not talking to the society we live in. He's talking to us, who are Christians. We need to control our own bodies in a way that is holy and honourable, which are both words that have almost gone out of popular vocabulary. I'm sorry, I could never have an affair with you because that would be dishonourable. I mean, people would laugh if they saw that in a movie, wouldn't they? I'm sorry, I'm not going to jump into bed with you because I want to live in a way that honours you and honours God. I'm not going to be driven by lust because I want to live a life of pleasing God. Now, friends, this is an instruction for both the unmarried and the married. When I was single, I thought once I got married, then I'd have sex whenever I wanted it. But sex in marriage is not just about you, it's about both of you. It's not just about getting, it's about giving. And you'll need to control your body in order to do that. So when you are single, you have to control your own body and wait for marriage. And when you are married, you have to control your own body, even in marriage. Because as Paul continues, in this matter, no one should wrong or take advantage of a brother or sister. Because we want to live a life that pleases God. And in that sort of life, it's not about taking advantage of another to get what you want. It's about pleasing them and pleasing God. For the Lord will punish those who commit such sins, as we told you and warned you before. For God did not call us to be impure, but live a holy life. For we want to live a holy life. We want to be like God, and He's 100% holy. So sex is not just a negative thing. Paul is not just saying you must say no. There's a positive side to all of this. God's will is for us to be holy, to be pure, to be different to everyone else, and more like Jesus. And we won't be able to do that by just trying harder, by sheer willpower, telling ourselves to stop looking at that girl or turn off the computer or even just to follow our own heart. We'll only be able to be holy when God's Holy Spirit works within us. Therefore, anyone who rejects this instruction does not reject a human being, but God, the very God who gives you His Holy Spirit. God wants you to be holy, so He gives you His Holy Spirit, so you can be self-controlled, so that you can have the strength to say no, or to wait for a better time, the right time. So Paul is not just trying to take away your fun. He wants to help you to please God. So avoid sexual immorality, control your own bodies, no taking advantage of others, and yet living a life filled with the Holy Spirit. Now, I'm not saying this is easy. It wasn't easy in Paul's day. It wasn't easy when I was growing up, and I still don't find it easy today. But as Christians, we're not about following rules, but about deepening our relationship with the Lord our God. And so if we want to please God, we leave sex for within marriage. We will put on that internet filter. We will be careful what we watch or read. We'll continually look to the Holy Spirit to give us His fruits of love, joy, peace, patience, kindness, goodness, faithfulness, gentleness, and self-control. But at this stage, can I say a word or two to those who are single? And I was single until I was 32, so I have a good idea of how hard it can be. But let me quote from John Stott, who was single all his life, and he said these wise words. What about us? We too must accept this apostolic teaching, however hard it may seem, as God's good purpose both for us and our society. We shall not become a bundle of frustrations and inhibitions if we embrace God's standard, but only if we rebel against it. Christ's yoke is easy provided we submit to it. It's possible for human sexual energy to be redirected both into affectionate relationships with friends of both sexes and into loving service of others. Multitudes of Christian singles, both men and women, can testify to this. Alongside a natural loneliness, accompanied sometimes by acute pain, we can find joyful self-fulfillment in the self-giving service of God and other people. But pleasing God is not just about sex, it's also about love. Verse 9, now about your love for one another, we do not need to write to you, for you yourselves have been taught by God to love each other. And in fact, you do love all of God's family throughout Macedonia. Yet we urge you, brothers and sisters, to do so more and more. Love not just your husband and your wife or your family, but your spiritual family, the church. Love not just the ones who love you, love your neighbor, no, even love your enemy. Love people not just for a while, but as Paul urges us, do so more and more. Be taught that God is love. Allow the teaching of God to show you how he's loved you with an everlasting love, and use that same love to love each other. Have you ever thought why God puts us in families and why God wants us to be part of a church family? Because there we come across all sorts of people and we have to learn to get along. No more than that, we have to learn to love them. You see, in churches we have extroverts and introverts. We have visionary people and small detailed people. We're people that like silence before worship and others who love to hear the buzz of people talking. We have some who like classical music, others who choose to listen to pop. Some who love an interactive service, others who like the minister to do everything. Some who'd like to lift their hands during singing, others who like to kneel while they're praying. Some who'd like me to preach longer and others who'd like me to preach shorter. And God has put us all together in the one church and he says we're to love each other. What did the poet say in jest? To love God up above, oh, that is our glory. To love his children down below, Lord, that's another story. But Jesus says in John 13:35, by this all people will know that you are my disciples if you love for one another. They won't know we are Christians by our biblical knowledge or by the church we go to. They'll know us by our love. The love that comes from God must be given to those around us. You might have heard the illustration of the two seas in Israel, the Dead Sea and the Sea of Galilee. The Dead Sea has water from the River Jordan flowing into it, but has no outlet. The result is that the water has nowhere to go and so becomes filled with salt and is highly toxic. But the Sea of Galilee has water that flows in and flows out. It's a freshwater lake where fish and bird life thrive. The point being, if we just receive God's love and never give it out, then that love is poisoned and does us no good. But if we pass it on to others, then it is life-giving and God keeps the flow of love coming to us, so his love is new every morning. So not only do we ask ourselves what will please God, but rightly ask ourselves, how can I show my love for one another today? How can I show others that my fellow Christians are an extension of my family today? How can I care for the people of my church today? What practical things can I do for them right now? Pleasing God involves sex, love, and lastly, work. Verse 11, make it your ambition to lead a quiet life. You should mind your own business and work with your hands, just as we told you, so that your daily life may win the respect of outsiders and so that you'll not be dependent upon anybody. Paul continues, be busy, but don't be a busybody. Work hard with your hands so that you'll win the outsiders' respect by your work ethic and also so you will not be dependent upon other people's constant handouts. It seems some of the Thessalonians were saying, it's no use working hard because Jesus is coming soon. And Paul says, no, the fact that Jesus is coming soon should make you work harder. For your work says something about who you are, and how you work says something about what is important to you. And so one of the things that pleases God is for us to work hard. But we're working hard not to make lots of money, but instead so that we can serve others, so that you can show your love for others, so that people might see God's love. which is why traditionally Christians have encouraged careers in the caring professions, so that when we do work hard, it can be seen that we're not just doing it for ourselves or our money, we're doing it to serve people. So careers like teaching or nursing or medicine or mission and social service have had a steady stream of Christian people going into it. But unfortunately, this is no longer true. Today, we're going into jobs more and more for the pay packet we can earn or the status it gives us, rather than saying, how can this job show off my faith in God? But it's not just paid work that is important, but whether we work for our family, work for our others, work for the church. We don't just fill up our time working and getting ahead. We make time to help out with others in need. We teach scripture in school. We help run the youth group or mentor younger Christians. We want to be busy and make the most of our time we have because Jesus could come back at any time. And we don't want to be dependent upon our parents or the government or on others. We only want to depend upon God. We want to please God, which means if we can't get paid employment, or if we've retired from paid employment, we'll still be workers. Because paid work is not the issue here. It's whether we're doing something productive or not. So if you can't or don't need a job, find a way to use your time to love one another, to show others God's love, so that all that you do, sex, love and work, pleases God. A couple of years ago, there was an interview on the 730 report between Kerry O'Brien and the Deputy US Secretary of State, Richard Armitage. And Armitage was asked about the US war on terrorism, and he answered by saying, when our State Department has a loss, it's obvious, like September 11 or with the World Trade Center bombing. And when we lose, everyone knows about it. But when we have a victory, which by the way is most days, nothing happens, and so nobody notices our victories. Now, when we think about it, that's true of ourselves, isn't it? When we have victories, when we don't look at that cute girl, when we don't watch that TV show, when we don't allow ourselves to find that internet site, nobody knows. Nobody knows except the Lord who knows everything. And when we work hard, we live quietly and serve others honestly, it seems to go under the radar. It's not exciting. Nobody notices except the Lord. But when we fail, when we hurt so many people, we fail sexually and we hurt our spouse or a future spouse. We fail relationally and we hurt those around us. And when we do these things, we also hurt our witness for God. For we're called to be holy, for the Lord is holy. But in all these things, we know if we're attempting to please God, then God is at work in our lives. So friends, don't think that Christianity is just about faith or rules or worship. It's about pleasing God. And those who have been saved by God will want to please him in all of their lives, in sex, in love, in work, in everything. Let's pray. Lord, we want to please you. Everything we do today, we want to please you. So give us your spirit, open up your word so that we might know what pleases you, and give us the strength to then go out and do it. So you might be given the glory and honor and praise you deserve. And we ask this in Jesus' name. Amen.
7: Well, thank you so much for your company this morning. We're working our way through 1 Thessalonians in the New Testament. We do trust that what Stephen had to say from God's Word this morning has been helpful to you. If you'd like to contact us, we would love to hear from you. So please go to our website at charlestownpresbyterian.org.au. I hope you join us again next Sunday as we press on. And until then, have a great week and bye for now.
0: 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My name's Ken Robinson. 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Or are you letting what God says about you run your life? 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I'm Ken Robinson. 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
2: 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We have the opportunity to help more people encounter Jesus.

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4: And the weather for this Sunday, the 14th of June, for the Hunter, tops of 23 in Cessnock and Maitland, and up to 24 in Singleton. It's going to be a mild winter's day with some sunshine and the chance of a brief shower. For Port Stephens, partly cloudy with tops around 21 in Nelson's Bay and 22 in Raymond Terrace. Heading out to Newcastle, partly cloudy with a top of 20 in the city, while Wall's End reaches 22. Down at Lake Macquarie, a mix of sun and clouds with a top of 21 degrees. And finally, the Central Coast. A partly cloudy day with tops of 20 in Gosford and 19 at the entrance. Overall this Sunday, it's going to be a mild winter Sunday. Some sunshine with a chance of an isolated shower. That's the weather this Sunday, the 14th of June. 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
4: 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And if you're just joining us, hi, my name's Ken Robinson and welcome to our program Sunday mornings right here on Rima 99.7. Today we're going to chat about courage is acting despite fear. You know, when we think about courage, it's easy to imagine someone who has no fear at all. We picture people who seem completely confident and unaffected by uncertainty. But true courage isn't the absence of fear. You see, courage is choosing to move forward even when fear is present. In Joshua chapter 1, verse 9, it says, "Have I not commanded you? Be strong and courageous. Do not be afraid. Do not be discouraged. For the Lord your God will be with you wherever you go." You know, these words were spoken to Joshua as he faced a significant challenge. God wasn't telling him that he would never feel fear. Instead, God was reminding him that his presence would be with him every step of the way. You know, many of us face situations that can feel intimidating. Maybe a difficult conversation, a major life decision, a new opportunity, or a challenge that seems bigger than our abilities. It's in those moments fear often whispers that we should stay where we are. It tells us that it's safer not to try, not to risk, and not to step forward. Yet growth rarely happens inside our comfort zones. You see, the people who achieve meaningful things in life are often those who take action despite their concerns. They trust God that he will help them through whatever lies ahead. You know, one of the encouraging truths about faith is that God doesn't ask us to be fearless. He asks us to trust him. You see, when we focus on his faithfulness rather than our fears, we begin to see situations differently. We remember that we're not facing life challenges alone. So if fear has been holding you back from something God has placed on your heart, perhaps today is a great day to take one small step forward. You don't need to have all the answers. You simply need to trust the one who does. You know, when I've spoken about this in the past, people have said to me, "Wow, Ken, I wish I had your handle on this emotional stuff. You know, you get up there on the radio and you're confident and, you know, you can stand up in public and speak to thousands of people and you're so confident. I wish I was like you." Well, do you know what? I'm exactly like you. I run my own small business. A part of owning a small business is that work just does not come flowing in. Every week, virtually every day, I have to get on the phone

and ring people. Now, I have run my small business, how long have we been going now? 28 years. I work with a lot of real estate agents. I think we've signed up over 400 real estate offices across Australia and New Zealand. In the corporate sector, we've dealt with some major companies. And I constantly have to get on the phone and ring up managing directors of companies. Now, I didn't start this last week. As I said, I've been doing this for 28 years. In the old days, I used to get on a plane Sunday afternoon and I would travel and I would visit companies. And I'd do like 5 or 6 appointments a day, 5 days a week. So I've had a lot of experience. I know what to say. I can't, you know, there wouldn't be a phone call that I would make that I haven't experienced at least 100 times. And obviously when you're ringing up people and asking them to do business with you, you're going to cop a lot of negativity. So there's probably not a negative thing that hasn't been said to me. And today I've worked out how to respond. But let me share something with you. So I've had all of that experience. But you know what? Every time I pick up the phone, 28 years down the track, the fear still comes up. The negative thoughts still come up. Those voices in my head go, there's no way they're going to talk to you. And what if they don't take your appointment? And what if the next guy doesn't take your appointment? You're going to run out of money. You're going to lose your business. You're going to lose your house. You're going to lose everything. And there are some days that I give in to those emotions. And I just get busy with other stuff. You know what it's like, you know, when you've got to face something? I mean, it could be doing the dishes. You just keep putting it off, putting it off, putting it off. Oh, I don't feel like it, I don't feel like it, I don't feel like it. And then eventually you walk into the kitchen and it's a mess. So even somebody like me who's been trained to be a professional radio announcer, TV presenter, I've actually run courses on public speaking. I've taught people. I've run courses on selling. I actually, for many years, I've run workshops where people come and pay to hear from me, teach them how to pick up the phone and make a sales call. And even after 28 years of experience, there's not a day that goes by that I don't suffer from that anxiety. And what God's been putting on my heart lately is, Ken, to the day you die, you're always going to suffer that type of stuff because the devil's not going to give in. He wants you to be destroyed. He wants you to quit. So if you're sitting there today thinking to yourself, wow, I wish I could be as confident as Ken Robinson. There's no way I could get on the radio and talk and do a radio show for 3 hours. Well, do you know what? I suffer anxiety just like you do. The difference that God has been teaching me is that instead of trying to work it out in my own mind, for example, I was just talking to a great mate of mine, Dave, and for the last 2.5 years I've been doing this radio program. Every Sunday he listens in and he prays with me. And when I get discouraged or I'm not sure what to do, he says, come on, Ken, let's pray together. And maybe you need some prayer right now. Maybe you're feeling really discouraged. Maybe you're facing something this week and you just don't have the confidence. And the fear is just, oh, it has got you in a bind. Well, do you know, I believe that where two or more are gathered together as one, it says this in the Bible, where two or more are gathered together as one, God is present. I know for a fact right now that my friend Dave is listening to this program. And I know right now we were talking about he's involved in a number of prayer things. My wife, Wendy, has run prayer ministry. I know she's listening to this program. And so I can guarantee right now that they will be joining with me in prayer for you. Let's do that right now. Dear Lord God, we just bring this person before you. God, you've got amazing plans for their life. You want them to have the best. But right now, Lord, they are suffering from some fear, some anxiety, some worry. They're listening to voices in their head that are telling them that they're no good and they've got no chance of succeeding. But God, I know that that is a lie. And so, Lord God, I pray. I pray that they can put into practice Philippians 4, verses 6 to 7. Lord, I pray that they, as it says in that verse, do not be anxious, do not worry, but take your request to God with thanksgiving. And in thanking you, Lord, you will look after us and you will give us the peace that passes all understanding. And Lord God, I'm believing right now that the person I'm praying for
And I believe, God, that there are many, many Christians right across the hunt who are joining me in prayer right now. And God, we're presenting this person to you, and we're saying, God, that they are wrapped up in fear. And we know, Lord, that is not what you want for them. And so, God, I pray for a breakthrough. I pray that Christians come into their life that can speak into them, as my friend Dave has spoken into my fear many a time. Lord, I just thank you for the fact that my friend Dave, there have been many a time when I've been scared of picking up the phone, and I've telephoned Dave and said, look, mate, I'm suffering from fear. Can you pray for me? And he has prayed for me. My wife has prayed for me. Many people have prayed for me, and I've had breakthrough. And so, Lord God, I'm presenting this person. I don't know who they are, God. I'm just picturing somebody right now. They could be laying in bed wondering what they're going to do next. They could be driving a car. They could be working. They could be going for a walk in the park. But there's something in their life that is holding them back. There is a fear that's stopping them from being who you want them to be. And so, Lord Jesus Christ, I pray that you will enter their life and that you will open the doors that need to be opened, close the doors that need to be closed, and that they will learn like you are teaching me, Lord. I pray that you will teach them that they don't need to live by fear. They only need to live by faith. In Jesus' name, amen. Now, I'm just praying from the heart. Prayer is not complicated. As I said to you, my good friend Dave, and I'm going to ring him in a moment to thank him for all the times that he's prayed for me. But there have been many days in the middle of my work week where I know for a fact that I've had to get on the phone and make sales calls. And the fear has just welled up and just going, and I just go, I can't handle this. And God has taught me in that time to reach out to another Christian and say, will you just pray with me? Will you give me breakthrough? And if you meet somebody who says, oh, that doesn't apply to me, I never suffer from this, you are speaking to a liar. Because the only way the devil works is through deception, and it is through our thoughts and our emotions. And if he's telling you that you've got no hope, do not believe the lie. Do not believe the lie. Because if you believe in the Lord Jesus Christ, he will make a way where there is no way. The time is now 14 minutes past 8. I'm Ken Robinson. This is Sunday Mornings, right here on Rhema 99.7, where we are speaking life.

That's Chris Tomlin and Ben Fielding with the first hymn. The time is now 22 minutes past 8. Great to have your company. My name's Ken Robinson and you're listening to our program, Sunday Mornings, right here on Rema 99.7. On today's show, we're talking about small steps can lead to big changes. Isn't that true? I mean, it takes those little small steps. Everybody thinks that, you know, there's going to be this massive moment and everything is going to change. You see, we live in a world that often celebrates dramatic success stories and major breakthroughs. And because of that, it is so easy to overlook the value of small, consistent steps. You know, we can sometimes feel discouraged when progress seems slow or when the changes we're hoping for don't happen overnight. However, God often works through small beginnings. I love what it says in Zechariah chapter 4, verse 10. It reminds us, do not despise these small beginnings, for the Lord rejoices to see the work begin. You know, that's a wonderful encouragement for anyone who feels like their efforts are insignificant. Think about some of the important things in life. Strong relationships are built through many small interactions over time. Good health often comes from daily habits rather than one big decision. Spiritual growth, I mean, it develops through regular prayer. Time in God's word and learning to trust him in everyday situations. You know, the same principle applies when pursuing goals or responding to God's direction. You know, we don't always need to take giant leaps. Sometimes the most important thing we can do is simply take the next faithful step. A bit over a year ago, I was attending the Lord Mayor's prayer dinner at the 16 Foot Club in Belmont. And I was sitting there waiting for the event to start, and I sat down next to these two ladies and started a conversation. One of the ladies, her name is Courtney Vine, and I don't know how we got around to it, but we were talking about my daughter and Victoria and the journey that she's had with living with a brain tumour over the last 16 years. And Courtney just really felt to pray, and her friend that was sitting next to her, to pray with me, and I just really felt blessed. And through that interaction, I got to know her husband, Josh. And Josh is a school teacher up in Maitland. And, you know, when I actually got to know of his story, and I actually had him on the radio last year, it was just an inspiring story. He'd had some really tough times. They're raising kids. Absolutely delightful couple. They live down at Pelican. Their kids go to Belmont Christian College. But he'd been through some really major struggles. But God put it on his heart that he should produce his own music. Do you know how challenging that is? I mean, it's one thing to write a song. It's another thing to record it. It's another thing to actually put your money behind it and step out. And here's my best example of small steps can lead to big changes. Because in the natural, Josh and Courtney, they could have easily walked away and just said, I mean, Courtney could have easily turned to Josh and said, Josh, this is a pipe dream. Yeah, I know you're good at singing and you sing at church and you play instruments and stuff like that. But I mean, let's face it, mate, you're a school teacher. We don't really have the money. Like, who do we know? But no, they decided, God put it on Josh's heart that he wanted to take his worship music out to the world. And so he stepped out. And it was such a privilege last year to interview Josh on the radio here on Rema 99.7. And since then, I've got to know them as a couple, been to their place for dinner, my wife and Wendy and I, and they're just the most delightful people. They're no different to you or I. They suffer the challenges of life. Things can sometimes be tough, but you know what? They stand by themselves because they know. You see, this is the wonderful thing about a Christian marriage. Their marriage, there's somebody in the centre of their marriage, and that is the Lord Jesus Christ. So when times get tough, instead of going off in their own different directions, Courtney and Josh come together. And so they came together and taking some small steps and stepping out, Josh reached out to some mates of his who were musicians. They hired a recording studio up in Maitland. He'd never done this before. He was a school teacher. And today, it's my privilege
at 27 minutes past eight to play a song by one of Australia's newest artists. And I'm looking forward to seeing what he's going to do next. This is Josh Vine with a great track. It's called All Praise. 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

0: That's Hillsong Worship. So great. The time is now 24 minutes to 9. Good morning. Hi, you're listening to Ken Robinson, and this is our program, Sunday Mornings, right here on Rema 99.7. Today we're going to chat about renewing your mind changes your direction. You know, our thoughts have a powerful influence on the way we live. You see, the things we repeatedly think about can shape our attitudes. They can affect our decisions and influence the direction our lives take. That's why the Bible places such importance on renewing our minds. I love what it says in Romans chapter 12, verse 2. It says, "Do not conform to the pattern of this world, but be transformed by the renewing of your mind." This verse reminds us that transformation often begins on the inside before it becomes visible on the outside. You know, many people find themselves trapped by negative thinking patterns. They constantly focus on past mistakes, things that are hitting this week, you know, worries that they've got, or just feelings of inadequacy. And over time, those thoughts can become barriers that prevent you from stepping into opportunities God has prepared for you. That's right. God is preparing opportunities for you today, tomorrow, and the next. It's whether you're open to them. You know, renewing the mind involves replacing unhelpful thoughts with God's truth. You see, it's so easy. The devil has given us, I think, a Harvard degree. I know he's given me a Harvard degree on focusing on fear and anxiety. It is so easy for me to fall for that trap. And instead of focusing on limitations, God's teaching me that through his strength, I don't need to do that. Just because the devil says one negative thing to me, it doesn't mean I need to believe it. But, you know, this isn't something that happens instantly. It really is a daily process. I mean, just as our bodies need to have something to eat, breakfast, lunch and dinner, we need to continually refresh our thought life through God's word. We need to continually go to the Lord in prayer and worship. And you know what? As our thinking changes, our choices often begin to change as well. All of a sudden, we start seeing possibilities where we once saw obstacles. We become more willing to trust God and take steps of faith. We begin to view challenges as opportunities for growth rather than reasons to quit. So where are you at today? This Sunday, the 14th of June, when you woke up, what was the first thought you had? Was it a thought from the Lord saying, "Hey, today's the day. I'm walking with you"? Or was it a thought, "I don't have enough. I'm not good enough. Nobody really likes me. What hope is there?" Who are you listening to today? Are you listening to the Lord Jesus Christ? Or are you listening to the devil who wants to take you down and spiral you into a mess? So if you've been feeling stuck this morning, consider what thoughts have been shaping your perspective lately. Are they drawing you closer to God's promises or pulling you away from them? A renewed mind can open the door to a renewed outlook and a renewed sense of purpose. As I mentioned, I grew up in a household. My mum and dad were working class. I had the best parents. I mean, they really financially struggled, but they did everything they could to love us and encourage us. I remember at one point I got this idea in my head. I wanted to learn the clarinet. And this is back in the late 70s. And it cost a lot of money. And that went out. My dad worked extra hours, extra shifts to buy that clarinet for me. But unfortunately, because of their upbringing and the way they'd been brought up, fear and anxiety were a big part of their daily walk. And so I got to learn all about that. And for many years, I used to wake up every morning and the first thought was always negative. Especially around my business, you may have been heard me speak earlier on about the fact that even to this day, you know, I struggle to make phone calls. And even though I'm really good at it, and even though I know exactly how to do it, those fears come up. The only difference is that now as a Christian, I have learnt to put those spears in a box and just leave them alone. I'm not going there. So about 2 years ago, I was just prior to starting this radio show, I just got to a point where I just said, look, I can't deal with this fear and anxiety anymore. I just don't want to live this way. And I was at my men's group on a Monday night, and one of the guys there, Akule, said, you know, Ken, fear is a demonic spirit, and you can call upon the Lord, God, Jesus, the Holy Spirit, and you can ask them to command that demonic spirit to leave. And I thought about that night, and I thought, well, how does that actually work? Anyway, the following morning I woke up and the negative thoughts just hit me like a 10-ton brick. And this anger rose up inside me. I think it was just my spirit going, enough is enough. We're not doing this anymore. And I got out of bed and I walked into the ensuite and I looked in the mirror and I just said, demonic spirit of fear and anxiety and worry, enough is enough. I'm calling upon the Lord God, Jesus, the Holy Spirit, and I can't do anything to stop you, but they can. And I'm asking them right now to command you out of my life. And instantly I felt this incredible peace. I just felt this, like, a difference. And immediately I heard the Lord say to me, Ken, I want you to go down to your office. I have a home office. And I want you to write down every negative thought that you get attacked with on a daily basis. And then I want you to write down the truth. And that's exactly what I did. And one of the thoughts that were regularly, because I own my own business, is this is always going to be a struggle. Wendy's my wife. She's probably had enough of this and she's probably going to leave you. You're always going to end up in a mess. And then I rang Wendy in her home office and said, can you tell us how much money we've made in the 28 years we've been doing the business? And then I wrote down the figure and I wrote down that we'd signed up over 600 companies. And I just spoke out loud. I said, devil, enough's enough. You keep on telling me this lie, but the reality is this is the truth. And that morning I went through the process and I looked at every negative thought that I would be regularly attacked by. And I wrote down the truth. And then the Lord said to me, Ken, we're going into spiritual warfare. Every time one of those negative thoughts come up, you respond with the truth. And I'll tell you what, I've read about spiritual warfare, but this was the first time I'd ever experienced it. And I'll tell you what, the devil wasn't going to give up quickly. He attacked me with negative thoughts like you would not believe. And I started getting the point of going, no, I'm not accepting that. You told me that 3 hours ago, and the truth is, and I just read out the truth. This went on for about 2 weeks. And every time a negative thought came, I said, no, the truth is this, and I'm not going there. And then eventually, I think it was two Thursdays later. And you know what? I found the mornings were the worst thing. I don't know about you, but the devil tends to attack me in the mornings with negative thinking. And so I learned very quickly that the best thing I could do was get out of bed really quickly and start thanking God and start entering into prayer. And then one Thursday morning, it was 2 weeks of doing this, and it was tiring. I mean, you know what it's like? Those negative thoughts are just attacking you. And you're just like going, enough. But this time, instead of believing those negative thoughts, instead of running with those thoughts and letting them ruin my day, I just kept on going, no, that is not the truth. That is not what God has for me. I do not accept that. And so this particular Thursday morning, I woke up and the voices were gone. Normally I'd wake up and there'd be a negative voice saying, you're hopeless, you're this, you're that. This particular morning I woke up and there was just a stillness. I experienced the peace that passes all understanding. And I just lay there in bed for about 10 minutes, not a negative thought. And then all of a sudden, God started giving me thoughts about what I could do, what I could achieve, how I could improve my life. And you know what? At that point, that is the last time. That's over 2.5 years ago. And it's not long. It's interesting, isn't it? Not long after that, I got the opportunity to do this radio show. But for the last 2.5 years, there have been weeks where we have been down to 20 bucks. But I have not felt any fear or anxiety. Do you know how releasing that is? Now, I have made some mistakes. As I said, I have given in to those thoughts because he won't give up. The devil just keeps on coming back and trying to attack you with negative thinking. So there is a way around this. And it starts with prayer, and it starts you asking God. And that's why I would suggest you get a copy of Philippians chapter 4, verses 6 to 7. If you're suffering from worry and anxiety, read that scripture and do exactly what it says. And do you know what? When you start praying to God, you start applying His word, you'll be surprised how things improve. The time is now 30 minutes to 9. I'm Ken Robinson. This is Sunday Mornings right here on Rhema 99.7, where we are speaking life.
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0: And it's 7 minutes to nine. That's Cece Winans, and that's My King. Well, as our time together comes to a close here on Sunday mornings on Rebo 99.7, I want to thank you for joining me, Ken Robinson. You know, today has been a powerful reminder of you may not feel like it, but you don't need to rely on your feelings to step out and live a great life. You know, this morning we've been reminded that God is faithful and calls us to surrender our worries to Him. Throughout today's program, we've explored the important truth that while feelings are a normal part of life, they were never meant to be the foundation upon which we build our decisions. I don't need to tell you, feelings can change from day to day, and sometimes even from one moment to the next. There are days when we feel strong and confident, and then there are days when we feel uncertain, discouraged, or hesitant about the future. You see, the good news is that our faith is not dependent on how we feel. Our faith is built upon the unchanging character of God and the truth of His Word. When we place our trust in Him, we discover that He is faithful in every season. He guides us when we feel uncertain. He strengthens us when we are weak. And He encourages us when we feel like giving up. Perhaps there's been something in your life that is you've been postponing because you've been waiting to feel ready. Maybe you've been waiting for more confidence. Maybe you've been waiting for more certainty or the perfect circumstances. Today's message is a reminder that faith often requires us to take a step before we feel completely prepared. And as we trust God and move forward, we often discover that He provides exactly what we need along the way. Now remember that God isn't asking you to have all the answers. No, not at all. He's simply asking you to trust Him in the next step. Whether that step is large or small, God sees your willingness to follow Him, and He promises to direct your path as you place your confidence in Him. So as a new week begins, my prayer is that you'll be encouraged to focus less on changing emotions and more on God's unchanging promises. That you'll let His truth guide your decisions and His peace guard your heart. And His presence strengthen you each day. The Lord's putting on my heart right now. I don't know where you're at the moment. I don't even know who you are. But God's putting it on my heart that right now you're struggling with your emotions. You've listened to today's message and you're going, God, that's what I want. I want to live without these emotions. But for whatever reason, you keep on falling back into the same trap. It's a trap that the devil sets you. And he uses your own voice to convince you that the lies he's telling you are true. Well, he does the same thing to me. But right now, there are Christians all over the Hunter. And they're listening to this program, and I'm going to ask them to join with me because it says in the Word, where two or more are gathered together as one, the Lord is present. So let's pray. Dear Lord Jesus, we just thank You that we can come together this Sunday morning, this Sunday, the 14th of June. And God, You know that the person listening to me right now is really struggling with their emotions. They've got a lot of talent, a lot of things to offer, but these voices in their head keep on telling them that they're worthless and they have no future. Lord God, I know what that feels like. I have listened to those voices as well. And I thank You, God, that You have delivered me from that. But Lord, I also know that those voices will never go away because the devil will never give up. But Lord God, it says in Your Word that when we come together, two or more are gathered together as one, that You are present, God. And I believe that You can speak into this person's spirit. I believe that You can open doors for them that will just give them a better life. And I believe that You can close doors that will have caused them a lot of drama. And dear Lord God, I pray that You reach out to them. You teach them how to pray, Philippians 4, verses 6 to 7. You teach them how to pray not that they will not be anxious when they pray, that they will not worry, but they will go to You with thanksgiving. And that through that process of asking You for help, that You will give them the peace that passes all understanding. Lord God, I just thank You for helping this person. In Jesus' name, amen. You see, prayer is not complicated. I did not write that down. I wasn't even thinking about that 5 minutes ago. Literally, as I started this segment, God said to me, the last thing I want you to do, Ken, is I want you to pray for people. I want you to remind people that I am here 24 hours a day, 7 days a week, every minute, every second of the day. I'm willing to walk with people. So if you've enjoyed today's program, don't forget that you can join me each weekday, Monday to Friday, at 10 minutes past 10 in the morning for my daily devotional. It's called The Week Ahead. You can also catch those episodes at reamafm.com.au. I have some resources that may help you. You can actually head to my website, which is kenrobinson.com. And also you can listen to my, it's over nearly 289 episodes. I do one every day. You know, it's amazing modern technology. I've looked at the stats on the app, and currently there's about 1,000 people listening to these episodes every day in 70 countries, 117 cities. But God has opened another door, and the management here have said, look, we love your podcast. Let's run it every day. So don't forget, this week, the topic I've been talking about today, how to stop living based on your feelings but living by your faith, I'm talking about all this week. That's right, every day this week at 10 minutes past 10 in the morning, Monday to Friday, I'm going to be doing a segment, and it is designed to encourage you and give you some next steps. 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May God bless you. 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
2: And our final weather bulletin for this Sunday, the 14th of June. And the weather for this Sunday, the Hunter, tops of 23 in Cessnock and Maitland and up to 24 in Singleton. It's going to be a mild winter's day with some sunshine and the chance of a brief shower. For Port Stephens, partly cloudy with tops around 21. Nelson Bay is 22 and Raymers Terrace is 22. Newcastle, partly cloudy with a top of 20 in the city, while Wall's End reaches 22. Heading out to Lake Macquarie, going to be a mix of sun and cloud with a top of 21 degrees. And finally, the Central Coast, a partly cloudy day with tops of 20 in Gosford and 19 at the entrance. Overall, a mild winter Sunday, some sunshine with a chance of an isolated shower. That's the weather this Sunday, the 14th of June, right here on Rima 99.7, where we are speaking life.
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6: When Deb and I first had kids, all I wanted to do was protect them, you know. And as they grew and we had to let them go to school, and it's like, Lord, how do I protect them now? You know, I wanted to protect them. I almost wanted to go to school with them. No, not really, but, you know, I've been to school and didn't want to do that again. But you know, I really wanted to protect my kids, and God spoke to me, and He said to me, "Colin, you got to give your kids to me.
7: Yeah.
6: Otherwise, I can't protect them." And I released my kids to the Lord, and they're all grown up now and giving us grandkids. But the fact of the matter is that we've got to let go. We've got to be able to let go of things. And an old saying that I heard years ago, and it always rings in my spirit, but it's, if you can't give away something that you own, and I'm not saying you have to give it away, but if you can't give it away, then you don't own it, it owns you. Okay? And what I basically had to do was give my kids to Jesus and just say, "They're yours, Lord. They're yours. They're not mine. I've been given the stewardship over them to bring them up and to train them in the ways of the Lord." And today, praise God, they all are serving the Lord. So we're very, very pleased with God for that blessing, praise God. So never think, well, you know, like, I just won the lottery, so I can take it easy now. I can take it easy. I don't have to do anything. I'll just rest. 1 Peter 2:11, "Beloved, I beg you as sojourners and pilgrims, abstain from fleshly lusts, which war against the soul." Hallelujah. Okay. So the next slide, and my heading here is, the tricky part is keeping your eyes on Jesus. Okay. So Matthew 14, 25 to 33, and it says, "This is the account where Peter walks on water, and a good depiction of the influence of the spirit of flesh." This is not the scripture, by the way. This is my words. "When the wind got strong, Peter got his eyes off Jesus and onto the circumstances, which would have been waves as well as wind, and began to sink. So he called on the Lord for help, who grabbed him and lifted him up." And what did Jesus say? I mean, he's just walked on water, right? You know, nothing to be ashamed of. If I'd done that, I'd think, geez, I did pretty well, you know. Yeah, I sank. What's Jesus' words to him? It blows you away. "Oh, you of little faith, why did you doubt?" "Jesus, I just walked on water." But what's Jesus saying to him? If you have faith, you can do anything. You can do anything. Now, I'm not saying just, you know, jump off Mount Everest or anything, but, you know, like, but...

0: We've got to do everything under God's direction, and be willing to, as Proverbs 3, 5 and 6 says, trust in the Lord with all our heart. And don't rely on your own understanding. Our own understandings will mislead us. Our own understandings will spell doom and gloom, and that you're not good enough, and you know, Satan will get in there and tell you how bad you are and all those kinds of things. Even the flesh will do that. That's an enemy that we have within. And trust the Lord. Amen. Sure, Lord, what do you want me to do? How do you want me to do it? But do it in God. Speaking from my own experience, I understand that we get distracted because we live busy lives, and when we do, can easily get sidelined and caught up with responsibilities and tasks while concentrating on projects that challenge us, which we often enjoy and find interesting. This is where I fall over all the time. You know, I get on a project, I love it. Get on a project and I want to do that. And then that can sideline you. That can distract you from Jesus, and distract you from reading the Word, distract you from praying and spending time with God. I said it a moment ago, but I'll say it again. The Word of God's our anchor. It will always correct us as you read it. But you've got to read it, saints. You know, just because you read the Bible 20 years ago, it's not going to keep you going this day, because we need to be refreshing that in our hearts and our minds every single day. Praise God. Okay, so we find ourselves in a dilemma, which is not unlike Paul's lament from Romans 7, 15 to 20. And someone spoke, I think it was you, Keith, did you speak on Romans 7 this morning a little bit about the dilemma? No? No, it was somebody else. Okay, it might have been the Holy Spirit speaking to me. Yeah. But, you know, Paul's lament is he doesn't do what he wants to do. Yeah. And that's what the flesh does, because... You know, when your flesh doesn't want to do something, man, you got to work really hard to oppose it. And that's when we've got to crucify the flesh. That's when we've got to put it to death and go, you know what? This is not God. I'm putting this to death. Lord, I'm submitting to the sword, and I'm killing this idea. I'm not going to have it. And sometimes, you know, we pray for something and Satan will dangle the carrot right before your nose and say, you know, oh, you know, here it is, you can have it. All you got to do is reach out and grab it. But, you know, is God saying just reach out and grab it, or is God saying not yet? And I think sometimes God says, he doesn't say no, he says not yet. Why? Because he knows it'll probably kill us if we take it. If we run forward and grab it, then that's flesh. And God wants us to wait on him. Praise God. Amen? Amen?
1: Oh, amen,
0: thanks, Ian. And how often, pardon me, how often does it happen when we want to pray or read the Word, the phone rings? Or there's a knock at the door. Every time. Every time. You can count on it. Or Satan reminds you of something you needed to do and you go, gee, I haven't done that. I better go and do that. And I'm sure that you can think of many other examples, amen? Okay, so let's go to our next slide. Okay, is that our next slide? Oh, sorry, I haven't gone to the next slide. Okay, Matthew 7, 16, A, you will know them by their fruits. Now, to me, that is a scripture that you just need to lock in. Because what sort of fruit is coming from the people that we encounter? You know, I've had people come to me. I had a guy come to me years ago in a church I was pastoring, and he was an American guy, and he was, you know, really sort of a big guy, and he Head and Shoulders ministry. And he said to me, hey, Colin, I want you to come to Vanuatu with me. You know, I'm going to do a big job over there and build a Bible college, and I want you to come, and I want you to, you know, you'll be second in charge, and, you know, we can do all sorts of things. And you know, my heart's going, oh, that sounds pretty good. But then that second thought comes of, I don't know, this is God. I need to pray about it. It turned out, I didn't go, but it turned out, that down the road, we had to sack that guy because he was so full of himself. he wasn't listening to God at all. So we had to stand him down. And that was a big disappointment. And it hurts the church when those things happen. Galatians 5, 22 and 23, but the fruit of the Spirit is love, joy, peace, long-suffering, kindness, goodness, faithfulness, gentleness, self-control. Against such is no law. Are the people bringing forth good fruit? If you're getting a little twinge in your spirit about something, it might be a person or it might be an idea or something, and you're just getting a little nudge there, they're the things you need to take notice of. They're the things that, you know, you can dismiss them easily sometimes and just ignore it. But God wants us to listen to His Spirit. And I don't know how many times I've listened to that little voice, that still small voice, that I've ended up being right. I remember I've been into politics a little bit, as Keith and Diane know, and God had said things to me in that. There was someone that we were joining and all that sort of stuff, and God said to me, stop, don't go there. I didn't have a reason why. I just said, okay, Lord, I'll stop. It ended up blowing up, and the whole thing became a mess. And these people, there's a couple of people I knew, they weren't Christians, and they said, how did you know? How did you know not to do this? Why did you not do this? It looked so good. And I said, I don't know, I just trust, they knew I was a Christian. I said, I just trusted God, and he directed me. They said, wow, you know, we should have done that. Now, I don't know if those two are saved now yet or not, because they didn't get saved then, but I expected they would. But you don't know. But anyway, they saw, they witnessed for themselves how God can direct you. And he keeps you safe. John 15, 5, I love this verse. I'm the vine, you're the branches. He who abides in me and I in him bears much fruit. For without me, you can do
1: nothing.
0: Nothing.
1: Not a thing.
0: Nothing. Just dismiss everything. I can't do anything without Jesus. I can't do anything without Jesus. I need him. I need him now. I need him here, standing up here before you. I need him. I don't want to speak flesh. I want to speak the Spirit.
1: Yeah.
0: I want to speak the life of God and glorify him, because in glorifying him, the church is edified. The church is blessed. And the signs and the wonders and the miracles flow from that. God will never deny the Word of God. Why do we not read it? Why do we ignore it? Why do we not bother? Because I'm too tired? God will always be faithful to his word.
1: True.
0: He will never, ever be unfaithful to his word. And if you're following his word, he will be faithful to you.
2: Yeah.
0: That's the promise in Scripture. Yeah. There are always conditions on the promises, saints. There are always conditions on the promises. You read any promise in the Bible, and then basically it's saying, if you follow me, I'll bless you, I'll prosper you, I'll give you a good long life. I'll do these things. You know, in Deuteronomy, don't quote me on the verse, but I'm just bouncing into my mind. I think it was 11:21. It says that if you follow God and walk with him, you and your children will have long days, and your life on earth will be like heaven on earth.
1: Yeah.
0: Wow, what a great promise. Hallelujah. Is that the right? My wife checks my quotes sometimes, and I got it right.
1: Yep.
0: Okay, so... And then John 15, 16. Sorry, can we go back? John 15, 16 says, Jesus says, you didn't choose me, I chose you. Guess what? You were chosen by God. You couldn't be here if you weren't chosen by God. Do you know that? However you got here today, I don't know whether, I don't know all you people, but I know a few, but it's, you know, I don't know whether you're saved or unsaved or whatever, but if you're here today and you don't know Jesus, he brought you here.
1: Yeah.
0: He brought you here. God directs us. And we are all here today because God wanted us to be here today.
1: Yeah.
0: Amen?
1: True.
0: Do you believe that?
1: Yes.
0: Yeah. Yeah, amen. He directs us. He guides us.
1: Yeah.
0: If you're not sure, then maybe you need to check. Maybe you need to check in and say, God, I acknowledge you. Is this where you want me? Don't leave, okay? So anyway, you did not choose me, but I chose you and appointed you that you should go and bear fruit. And that your fruit should remain, and whatever you ask the Father in my name, he'll give it to you.
1: Yes.
0: Hallelujah. What is your appointment? Everybody here has an appointment. Everybody here has something that God wants them to do. And The thing that I get concerned about is that a lot of us just pass it off and don't do it. You know, we need to do and follow the call that God gives us and walk in it. You know, some Christians say, I don't know, I've never heard the Holy Spirit. Do you listen? We need to get our senses exercised. Praise God. So, okay, let's go to that other slide. For the desires of the flesh are against the Spirit, and the desires of the Spirit are against the flesh. For these are opposed to each other to keep you from doing things that you want to do. Hallelujah. Okay, next one. The flesh is as spiritual as the soul, and the soul is as natural as the flesh. Next one. Nothing so influences your life as your ability to control your spirit in the midst of volatile feelings and the madness of life. You know, you can always hear God no matter what's going on. Are you listening? Or are you being dominated by the circumstances that surround you? What's the fruit of the Spirit? I just said it a minute ago. Love, joy, peace, yes? I have a saying, if it's not love, joy, peace, it's not God. Yes? But you have to do the test and say, well, you know, are you panicking at this time? That's not trusting God, is it?
1: Right.
0: You know, are you freaking out and saying, well, this is something that I really didn't expect and God's put it on me and it's too hard, it's too hard. Well, then it is too hard. What's that that saying, darling, that we use? Whether you think you can or think you can't.
1: You're right.
0: That's right. So thank you, Ian. We need to believe. Amen. Let's go forward. And the spiritual life is always about letting go. It's never about holding on.
1: Yeah.
0: Praise God. Okay. Coming to an end now. So how do we overcome the flesh? I just want to quickly run through this. I realize I've used up my time. Galatians 2:20 says, and I sort of quoted a part of this before, I've been crucified with Christ. It's no longer I who live, but Christ who lives in me, and the life which I now live in the flesh, I live by the faith of the Son of God who loved me and gave himself for me. But in practice, that's not sustainable. I've already said that today. The flesh is always with us. Every time I crucify it, it gets up again. Is Paul wrong and I'm right? No. But Paul, what he was saying was, is that we need to keep coming back to God and crucifying the fleshly desires and the lust of the flesh, yes? So we know that of the three parts of us, spirit, soul, and body, that number one, our spirit has been redeemed by the blood of the Lamb. Number two, our soul is being redeemed as we live a holy, faith-filled life and become more and more committed to Christ every day. And number three, the body will be redeemed from the curse during our resurrection, shedding sickness, disease, and even malady. Praise God. But we can have it all now, can't we, anyway?
1: Amen.
0: Hebrews 4:12, for the word of the Lord is living and powerful and sharper than any two-edged sword, piercing even to the division of soul and spirit, out of joints and marrow, and is the discerner of the thoughts and intents of the heart. See, we have to have our senses exercised to discern between good and evil. The only way to do that is to read the word, worship the Lord, pray, have a relationship with him. And this is what is expected of us as Christians. 2 Corinthians 10:4-5, for the weapons of our warfare are not carnal, but they're mighty through God to the pulling down of strongholds, casting down arguments and every high thing that exalts itself against the knowledge of God, but every thought, bringing every thought into captivity to the obedience of Christ. Can we stand, saints? Let's lift our hands to him. Let's lift our hands to him. Only if you want to, okay? Hallelujah. Praise God. Praise God. Hallelujah. Come on, let's worship him. Just in your own voice, lift him up. Worship him. You know, praise brings down the presence of God. Hallelujah. Thank you, Jesus. We love you, Lord. We bless you, Jesus. We bless you, Jesus. We bless you, Jesus. Thank you, Lord. Thank you, Lord. Thank you, Lord. Oh, Jesus, bless you, Lord. You are the King of Kings and the Lord of Lords. Lord, you rule over this world today. Lord, you haven't lost your grip. Lord, you're still the King of Kings. You're still the Prince of Peace. You're still the everlasting God. And we worship you, Lord. We worship you, Lord. Come on, let's lift him up. Praise him. Shout to the Lord. Shout to the Lord. Thank you, Jesus. We love you, Lord. We bless you, my God. We bless you, my God. You are the God who heals. You're the God who sets free. Lord, you do things that we never expect. Even, Lord, when we don't know what the problem is, you are still there ministering in the background. We praise you for it, Lord. In Jesus' name. In Jesus' name, we love you, Lord. We love you, Lord. Hallelujah. Hallelujah. Hallelujah, Lord. Praise you, Jesus. You know, saints, I just feel to share a quick testimony with you. Years ago, one of our sons, we didn't know, he had a bit of a pain in the stomach, and we thought it was, you know, just like a gastric 24-hour thing. But it went on, and it went on, and it went on, and it went on for 10 days. And I just happened to go down to a Carol's that was near Christmas time, and our doctor was there, and I said to her, look, I'm worried about Reese. He's had this pain in his stomach, and it's just, it's not real severe, but it's not going away. And she said, well, bring him down to me tomorrow morning. So I took him down, and she didn't tell me anything. She just said, here's a letter, go straight to John Hunter Hospital, and don't pack a bag, just take him straight there. And I'm thinking, gee, this is pretty serious. So anyway, we took him there, and they did a scan on him and found that his appendix had burst. 10 days. He's lucky to be alive. We knew nothing. Ever felt recalcitrant as parents? We didn't do anything about it because it was so mild. He kept saying, it's nothing, Dad, just don't worry about it. But you know what had happened? A nurse came in after they found out that it was burst appendix, because we were in John Hunter Hospital, and it was a Christian nurse, right? And it was a male. And he said, did they tell you what happened with Reese? And I said, no, what happened? And he said, his appendix was burst, but his omentum, which is at the bottom of your gut that holds all your organs in place, like a net, that it had come up and encapsulated the poison and sealed it.
2: Oh, what?
0: How's that? Even when we don't know what the situation is or how to fix it, God's on your side. Amen? Hallelujah. Hallelujah. He's the King of Kings and the Lord of Lords, and he always will be, saints. Let's trust in him, amen? Let's trust in him and bless him in Jesus' name. We're happy to pray with anybody if you'd like prayer. If anybody is sick today, we'd love to pray with you for healing. If you have a need, financial or anything else, we'd love to pray with you and just release God over it, amen?
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0: Imagine this, a mum in crisis, a teenager searching for hope, a man driving home after a hard day. 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
4: Patrick was visiting the largest slum in Africa, surrounded by devastating poverty, while listening to the beautiful singing of a church choir. In his words, it was like hearing heaven and seeing hell. Then God spoke. I'm Tanya Harris of God Conversations. Patrick says the voice was loud and clear. I remember these people. I want you to remember them. The moment Holy Spirit finished speaking, the singers switched from Swahili to English. Unbeknownst to Patrick, they'd been singing the words, "Remember me, God, remember me," over and over. That experience led Patrick to start a charity that continues to this day. Patrick's God conversation shows how God speaks to invite us into mission. God calls us to be the answer to someone else's prayer. We too are called to remember them. To join the journey of hearing God's voice for yourself, subscribe to our devotional plan at godconversations.com.
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5: A word on helping others. Let us consider how we may spur on one another toward love and good deeds. Hebrews 10 verse 24.
0: 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Speaking life.